started and I didn't say anything about being white in the evening. We all know it doesn't get white in the evening. It gets dark in the evening. The winds might get white, but the evening gets dark. 70% chance of 5 to 10 millimeters of rain, which is a significant amount of rain as far as I'm concerned. Fire danger is moderate. UV index is moderate. And looking at the radar right here, looks like it's going to be soon when the rains get here. But needless to say, without any doubt, sounds like yet another beautiful day here in our corner of the garden.

Good morning. Good morning, all. How are we doing today? How is everybody? Welcome. Come on in. We'll get some coffee going soon, some tea, because it's Sunday morning. So it must be jazz for a Sunday brunch here at Shell's Place. Rain. Don't know what to do with rain. I think we'll just listen to some music and try and figure it out.

Two fine gentlemen came by, Mr. Desmond, Mr. Hall. That's Paul Desmond, Jim Hall, talking about any other time. I think they might be talking about the weather. I think it's, I'm going to start the day on the Byron Northern Rivers mill kind of thing. I'm going for organic green tea. Although there is lattes and cappuccinos and long blacks and black tea and green tea. I'm going to have organic green tea and be a bit mellow while we listen to some beautiful sounds.

0: The beautiful sounds, the overwhelming sounds of Mr. Red Garland and the trio with Gone Again. Always difficult when you're gone again.
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0: 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Not sure what we're going to do for brunch. Kind of cold, kind of hot, sunny and rainy. Always a difficult weather. But what's not difficult is listening to beautiful jazz here at Shell's Place.

the wonderful, I'm into superlatives today, the wonderful Mr. Clifford, the wonderful Mr. Art Farmer and his trio, doing Younger Than Springtime, which I think we all are, aren't we, younger than springtime? I'm feeling a bit young today myself. How about a little bit out of this?

0: one of my favorite groups, the Modern Jazz Quartet. Modern Jazz Quartet doing, I remember Clifford Brown, who was in the height of his career, tragically lost in an automobile accident.
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0: 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Whenever the mood strikes you, drop by. You'll always enjoy it. You're here at Shell's Place. It's Jazz for a Sunday Brunch. I can't figure out what I want to eat. This is really tough. I think it was the green tea, the organic green tea. Just mellowed me out so much. I think I'll get a cup of coffee. But I'm going to take it slow. I'll go first a decaf and then a regular cup and see if I can get a bit stimulated into breakfast.

How are we doing out there? How's it going? Everybody doing well? How's it going? That was Mr. Dexter Gordon. Mr. Dexter Gordon was talking about Ernie's tune. Ernie. So I don't know. Should we just it's kind of windy, kind of rainy, kind of blech. How about just classic Australian big breakfast for brunch? I know it's a bit heavy. I know it's a bit too much, but we'll go with it. Bacon, sausage, eggs, tomatoes, mushrooms, and, of course, beans. I think that's what we're going to go with. Everybody seems to go, yeah. So let's get a cup of coffee. While they put it all together for us, we can listen to this beautiful bit of music.

0: Beautiful. Beautiful, beautiful. That's the kind of mood we're into. That's Karen Allison, of course, talking goodbye, pork pie hat. The great, what's Ray Brown tribute written for his friend Lester Young. What can I say?
1: The Cruel Sea are coming to the beachy. Here Tex Perkins bring the classics, Better Get a Lawyer and The Honeymoon Is Over, alongside tracks from the new Cruel Seas album. 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
0: Hey, what a great idea. Do a little bit for the community, help the kids, help the people, and listen to some great music. Where was I? I was talking about goodbye to Mr. Pork Pie Hat. But I think we'll just play. How are we doing? Oh, look, here comes piles and piles of beautiful baked beans, grilled tomatoes, mushrooms, eggs, sausages, bacon. Oh, and just to make me happy, they added a bit of sourdough toast.

Well, that was Mr. Pat Marino with a very good idea of Willow. I don't know. Willow? Will it? Won't? Willow? All right, I'm going to start to have some brunch soon. So I think we'll just see if we ask the Count if he can help us out.

Jeez, that was beautiful. I really enjoyed that. I'm going to listen to it very soon after I leave here. What a great cut. Great album. That's the great Count Basie. Him and a bunch of his friends just kind of jamming. It's called Hanging Out. And that's what they were doing. I seldom list musicians. But what the heck. Well, yeah. Key personnel. The Count, of course, on the piano. Zoot Sims and Eddie Walkshore Davis on tenor. J.J. Johnson on trombone. Harry Edison on trumpet. Irving Allaby on guitar. Ray Brown on bass. And Louis Belson on drums. Geez, if you're going to hang around, that's the people to hang around with. We got you for that with the help and with the guidance and the great insight of John. Thank you, John. I did really enjoy that. I hope you did too. If you'd like to tell me, or if you just want to say hello or any of the above, you can text me right here in the studio. Go to the website, either on your phone or on your computer. You can get a link right

was beautiful. That was Mrs. Shirley Scott, Mr. Eddie Lockjaw Davis, doing a really fun interpretation of Stardust. Stardust in your eyes. Have you got stardust in your eyes? You should always have just a bit.

0: Mr. Joey DeFrancesco is giving us a bit of a rendition of I'm Confessing, which is through I'm Confessing That I Love You. What a great thing to confess. I could confess a lot of things when I think about it.
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0: 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Brunch for a Sunday. I don't know what happened. I lost a day. Brunch for a Sunday. For a Sunday morning. I think I'm going to just stop talking. Nah, never stop talking. You're at Shell's Place. That's jazz for a Sunday brunch here at Shell's Place. The place to be. Oh, hi. Yes, ma'am? Oh, really? Oh, this lady has a beautiful story. She just can't wait to tell us.

Ah, the beautiful, loving, wonderful voice of Miss Stacy Kent talking about the wee small hours of the morning. Did you know that they're only 56 minutes long? Yeah, they are wee. What are we doing? How are we out there? We gonna have another cup. I'm gonna have another cup of coffee. Oh, I think a lot of people are getting some lattes and some cappuccinos. There's even one guy over there with an espresso. Maybe we'll get some cookies. What do you think? You think we're ready for cookies?

Mr. Lee Konitz giving us a beautiful rendition of Fooling Myself. I've been fooling myself for years. How about you? You've been doing it? You've been fooling yourself? You've been messing around fooling yourself for years? Always fun, isn't it? It's a great thing to do.

The Bill Evans Trio, Mr. Evans. Mr. Bill Evans is giving us a bit of advice. He's telling us to rep your troubles and dreams and dream your troubles away. I think there's something to that. That might actually be a good idea. Let us all sit back, rep ourselves. Well, we'll forget about that. Wrap ourselves, wrap our dreams, everything in troubles, and we'll just dream them all away. What a great idea. Here's another great idea for you.

0: That's Mr. Phil Woods with Bye Bye Baby. Wow, where's he going? Where's she going? Where's he going? Or them? Have to be careful about your pronouns here.
1: 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A pizza joint that actually gets it.
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0: 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Here at Shell's Place, oft referred to as the place to be. Here's a gentleman whose instrument I always enjoy. Let's go get started.

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We really appreciate when you come by. 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The address is BayFM 99.9, BayFM.org. So when the mood strikes you, drop by Jazz for a Sunday brunch here at Shell's Place, the place to be. Hang in there.

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Spooky Rhythm Come Forward. But before then, you just heard Mikey Dread with Roots and Culture, and now we're going to have four in a row from Catch a Fire Deluxe Edition, the unreleased Jamaican versions. 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
1: Yeah, and you just heard the Scatterlights with Latin Goes Ascar, and I met the bassist and the saxophone player, bassist Lloyd Nibb and Roland Alfonso at Studios 301 years ago. They were the last two remaining members of the Scatterlights in the band then, which is they're not anymore. In front of that, Dick Tracy from Dean Fraser off his album Big Up. And you may have noticed, well, Dean Fraser plays the tenor, alto and soprano saxophones. And on drums, on the right-hand side was Idris Muhammad, and on the left was Sly Dunbar. John Williams on piano, Morris Gordon on guitars, Wayne Batchelor on acoustic bass, and Larry McDonald on percussion. We're going back to the Scatterlights, and the album's called Ball of Fire. I've actually got it signed. Let's go to Confucius and then the title track, Ball of Fire. Bay FM, Roots and Culture, DJ Selector here, selecting for you.

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1: Yeah, and you just heard Big Up. No, Ball of Fire from the Scatterlights, and in front of that, Confucius from the Scatterlights. We will hear Big Up / Armageddon Time from Dean Fraser after these community service announcements.
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1: 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Dave and the Daves, Still Here by Dave and the Daves, comes to Curabelle Hall Friday, 21st of August, a depression comedy. Don't face the black dog alone. Get connected through laughter, music and the ancient art of storytelling. 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Okay, next one. 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Good on you, Vader. Okay, let's see. We got one more. The Byron Bay International Film Festival is calling on Northern Rivers filmmakers to showcase their work as the festival celebrates its 20th anniversary this October. Entries are open for the festival's local filmmakers section, which provides an opportunity for filmmakers living in the Northern Rivers to screen alongside international productions at one of Australia's longest running and most respected regional film festivals, open exclusively to filmmakers from the region. 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
1: Yeah, sure can. Have Mercy from Dean Fraser. That's an instrumental version of a Mighty Diamond song. In front of that, Natty, Never Get Weary. And I wonder who wrote that one. I should know. Let's have a look. Joseph Hill, of course, so Culture. And that was instrumental. And first up, big up, Armageddon time. Now we're going to DJ Spooky Rhythm Come Forward. This is Bay FM, Roots and Culture, where I play reggae, dub, ska, rocksteady, lovers rock, dancehall, and associated sounds for you.
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1: Yeah, Ruth and Culture, slowly winding up. You just heard two in a row from Natalie Rice, also known as Blue King Brown or Natalie Pa'apa. You heard Mountain and Midnight Remedy. In front of that was Nicky Bomber off his EP Jar in the Moment. You heard his cover of Cherry O' Baby. And before that, there was eight tracks from DJ Spooky Rhythm Come Forward. They'll be on the playlist online. I won't read them out now. But we're going to go out with three from Kingfisher off their second CD, Offered It Up. We're going to hear the title track, Offered It Up, Water Running and Aftermath. And then we'll go straight back to DJ Spooky Rhythm Come Forward and continue until Radio Latina at 2 o'clock. DJ Selector here. Thanks for listening. If I don't hear or see you next week.

0: Okay, I'm just going to fade that down, play my sponsorship, and we'll get back to that.
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The first track I'm going to share with you is a beautiful duo made up of Marisa Monte and Jorge Drexler. Marisa Monte is one of the most accomplished singers in Brazil of the genre known as MPB, which stands for Música Popular Brasileira, or Popular Brazilian Music, which is not pop. It's a movement that started in the 70s when a lot of artists had to flee the country because of the dictatorship and because their lyrics and music talked about freedom and the things that the dictatorship was suppressing. Jorge Drexler is from Uruguay, and he's a great composer. He has done many collaborations with many artists, but I think one of his favorite collaborations are with Brazilian artists. And this track by Marisa Monte and Jorge Drexler is called Vento.

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5: We just heard the piano of Omar Sosa from Cuba with his song, Mistress Notas. And before that, we heard Quantic, a UK producer with one of his favourite artists, Nidia Góngora from Colombia, and what we heard was El Chiclan. And now we're going to go to something again from Colombia with the singer Aida Bosa, and this is a medley of two traditional songs called Azúcar and El Loro y la Olora. 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
1: That was Baba Elegua by Brenda Navarrete. Elegua is known in the Dominican Republic, Haiti, Colombia, Cuba, and Puerto Rico as the orisha and owner of caminos, or roads and paths. All ceremonies and rituals in Santería must first have the approval of Elegua before progressing. And before that, we heard from Colombia, Bonita, by Los Choclok. And now we're going to go to Cuba again with this track by Havana Meets Kingston. And this is their rendition of El Cuarto de Tula, one of the tracks that the Buena Vista Social Club made famous, but always been a traditional Cuban song. So this is El Cuarto de Tula on 99.9 BFM Radio Latina.
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We just heard the voice of Lila Downs from Mexico. She's one of the ambassadors of Mexican music around the world. And in this track, she's joined by La Sonora Santanera, a legendary band from Mexico City. And the track is called Tu Voz, Your Voice. And another female voice we heard before Lila Downs was Mayra Andrade from Cape Verde and her song Tunuka. You are on 99.9 Bay FM listening to Yolanda, and this is Radio Latina. We are going to continue with the music, and we're going back to Cuba with a track by Pedrito Martinez, and this is Agua para los Santos, water for the saints.

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That was the voice of the Brazilian singer from Bahia, Luigi Luna, and her song called Metáfora. And before that, we heard Fino Colectivo, another Brazilian band, with a song called Velho Dia, or All Day. And we're going to continue in Brazil with our next track by another artist from Bahia, from the state of Bahia. He is the grandson of the legendary Gilberto Gil, Fran. And in this track, Fran is joined by Rochelle in a song called Leve Axé. Axé is a Yoruba word used in Candomblé religion that means life force, divine power, essence of being or existence. But it also has a similar meaning to Amen. It is also used as a colloquial expression in Bahia to greet or express good vibes, agreement, well-being, and describes a genre of music as well.

The last track we heard was Potra by Nafta, an Argentinian band. And before that, we heard from Brazil the singer Meli, and the track was called Azul. And these last two tracks have taken us to the end of today's program. Thank you for listening. I hope you enjoyed what you heard. I certainly enjoyed sharing it with you. And I hope you join me again next week for more music from Latin America and Spain on Radio Latina, sponsored by the Community Broadcasting Foundation. But stay where you are, don't touch anything, and keep listening, because DJ Ikapa is here and he will take you to our frequencies, the world of African music and the African diaspora. Stay tuned for that. And until next week, I'll leave you with my last track, which is by Jimena Angel. And the track is called Llámame Ya. Adiós.

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5: 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Music that is traditional, contemporary, and futuristic. I will be taking you on an Frequency journey for the next 2 hours and hope you enjoy the trip.

passion for the sounds of the Black Atlantic. There's blood, kinship, heart, and spirit. The djembe leader, Yahel Kamara Onono, unites the members of this excellent group. The djembe is used to unify people, to bring them together, and it's the perfect instrument to lead the Balimaya project, explains the 31-year-old who trained in London and Africa. His quest has been to fuse jazz with West African music. The result is an explosive, rich blend of traditional percussion and brass, kora, guitars, balafon, and keyboard. There are 54 countries in Africa today, according to the United Nations, and over 3,000 different ethnic groups speaking more than 2,100 different languages in all of Africa. Africa's people practice a variety of religions, including Christianity, Islam, Judaism, Hinduism, and traditional religions specific to their ethnic group. Given the vastness of the African continent, its music is diverse, with regions and nations having many distinct musical traditions. And then there is the music of the African diaspora. Each show, I will cover a portion of this musical vastness. The next track we're going to listen to is called Water Signs by Shane Cooper and Bokani Dia from the 2022 single of the same name. Shane Cooper is a bassist, composer, and producer based in Johannesburg, South Africa. He is part of the new wave of South African jazz artists pushing the music forward and is also known for his work in the electronic dance music world, as well as being commissioned to work for films and theatre. The projects he is currently leading are six-piece Afro jazz band Shane Cooper and Mabutu, cinematic five-piece band the Dinaledi Chamber Ensemble, and psych kraut Afro jazz group Black Eagle Moon, with live electronica act Card on Spokes. He teams up on this track with Bokani Dia, who is an acclaimed South African jazz pianist. Let's listen to this track now called Water Signs.

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3: 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On air and

And that was Kwabena Amoa by Santrophy from their 2020 album Alewa. Santrophy are an emerging Ghanaian highlife band rooted in the classic 1970s sound, but bringing it into now with fresh energy and modern production. Kwabena Amoa carries the spirit of home and identity in highlife style. On the album note for Alewa, the band say they want to revive highlife's power. So this track stands for reconnecting with musical roots, celebrating culture, and moving forward. Next, we're playing Homo Wo by another Ghanaian band, Basa Basa, from their album of the same name, Homo Wo, originally recorded in the late 1970s and reissued in 2018. Basa Basa tapped into Ghana's vibrant highlife, Afrobeat and disco funk currents. The music is woven with brass, driving percussion, and an adventurous sense of the club and the ritual. Homo was recorded in Nigeria's Decca Studios and comes from the time when the band were exploring new sounds while holding tight to their African roots. The title Homo Wo comes from the Ga language and refers to a harvest festival in Ghana, a moment of giving thanks, celebrating abundance, and calling in good spirit. In this track, you'll hear the same sense of joy, movement, and collective power. It invites you into a groove where the past meets the future, where the dance floor becomes a place of memory and rhythm carries the story. Let's listen to Homo Wo by Basa Basa.

The track you're listening to is Noko Hewan by Afrik Bawantu, originally released as an EP in 2013. Afrik Bawantu is a London-based band led by Ghanaian percussionist and singer Aflis Saki, bringing together Afro-funk, high-life, strong drums and powerful brass. The phrase Noko Hewan can be heard as "there's a reason," a nod to purpose, movement and storytelling. And the track before that was Obra by the legendary Ebo Taylor from his album Love and Death, a timeless Ghanaian groove reflecting on life, love, and the journey we all share.

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And that was classic Afrobeat territory with BBENY by Dele Sosimi from his 2007 album Identity. Born in Nigeria, Dele Sosimi was a key member of Fela Kuti's band, and you can hear that deep Afrobeat lineage running right through his music. Powerful rhythms, layered grooves, and strong social awareness. The title BBENY carries that spirit of coded expression often found in Afrobeat, suggesting themes around identity, society, and everyday life, where the message sits within the rhythm as much as in the words. It's music with purpose, groove-driven, conscious, and full of that unmistakable Afrobeat energy. Across the African continent, the music stretches as far as the landscape itself, rich, layered, and deeply rooted in culture and tradition. And as those rhythms have moved across oceans, they've taken on new life in the diaspora. So each week on Afrequencies, we explore just a small piece of that ever-expanding music. You've tuned to Afrequencies, where global grooves meet the spirit of the motherland. Now we step into a diaspora-driven sound connecting the UK and Nigeria with Oben Rin, Jay Kari remixed by Divine Earth alongside Divine Angel and Angel Sika, reworked by Jay Kari. The word Oben Rin comes from the Yoruba language, means woman, carrying a sense of identity, strength, and presence. It's a celebration of femininity, voice, and the role of women within culture and community. With Jay Kari remix, the track moves into a deeper electronic and Afro house space, while still holding onto that cultural meaning at its core. Rhythm, voice, and energy all flowing together. Let's listen now to Oben Rin, Jay Kari remix by Divine Earth, Divine Angel, and Angel Seeker.

And that was Stone Boy, one of Ghana's leading voices, blending dancehall, reggae and Afro beats into a sound that travels far but stays connected to home. The title Sobolo referred to a popular West African drink made from hibiscus leaves, something refreshing, social and deeply rooted in everyday life and community. And that was the feel of that track, smooth, uplifting and full of warmth, like sharing a drink and good energy with people around you. You tune to Afrofrequencies, where the roots run deep and the groove travels the world. Now we head into the Caribbean with Goddess by Protégé alongside Shen C from their 2026 EP. Coming out of Jamaica, this track carries that strong reggae and dancehall energy, deeply connected to African roots through rhythm, history, and cultural expression. The title Goddess is a celebration of feminine strength, beauty, and empowerment, honoring women in a way that feels both modern and deeply rooted in respect. The groove is smooth and uplifting, blending conscious reggae vibes with a contemporary edge, bringing that island energy into a global space, where Caribbean sound meets its African roots. Let's listen now to Goddess by Protégé and

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And that was Tira Amau Damina Zuja by Bulawe Nguli Fala and Quinta das Palmeiras from São Tomé and Príncipe, a light, playful groove where island rhythms and storytelling come together. You tune to Afrequencies, where the groove is global and the roots run deep. Now we move into that rich UK diaspora sound with Body Flows by Nubian Twist alongside vocalist Eniola from their 2026 release. This one goes out to Rosella, who loves Nubian Twist as much as I do. And you can check her show out on Tuesdays, Belly, at 9 a.m. to 11 a.m. And each week, Sister Rosella and an array of freshly baked belly sisters bring you 2 hours of food-inspired radio and soul food stories. So check that out whenever you can. And getting back to Nubian Twist, this one connects the United Kingdom with strong roots in Nigeria and the wider African diaspora, blending Afrobeat, jazz, soul, and global rhythms into one flowing sound. The title Body Flows speaks to that natural movement when rhythm takes over and the body responds without thinking, a connection between music, feeling, and motion. The groove is warm and uplifting, driven by horns, percussion, and that soulful vocal, creating something that feels both grounded and expansive. Let's listen now to Nubian Twist and Eniola with Body Flows.

I don't know what I've been done, man. Oh, no, yeah, man. And I don't know what I've been done.

Well, Dua Mali by Disclosure and Fatoumata Diawara, a powerful blend of Mali and the UK, where voice, message and groove come together. You tune to Afrequencies, where the roots run deep and the groove travels the world. Now we move between Mali and France with Amakora, Synapsin remix by the Lamomali Collective, featuring M. Kora Master Toumani Diabate and Bala Diabate, reworked by French duo Synapsin.

We've come to the end of another Afrequencies, and we close today with Pella Afro Affronta, a powerful reminder that culture carries strength, identity and pride. No matter where it lands in the world, from Africa to Brazil and beyond, the rhythm continues to speak, to uplift and to connect us all. The title Pella Afro Affronta can be understood as Afro Skin Confronts or Afro Identity Stands Strong, a powerful statement of identity, pride and resistance, celebrating blackness and cultural strength. Thank you for sharing the journey with me today. Up next is Yasmin Avery with The Secret Routine, diving into funk, soul, jazz and psychedelic rock. So stay right where you are. Until next week, stay safe, be happy, and let us always try to be a little bit more grateful each day. And in Zulu from South Africa, I say to you, Hambakale, Salakale, stay well and go well. This is DJ Ikapa, signing.

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You are tuning in to BFM 99.9. My name is Yasmin, and you have reached the secret routine. It's a joy to spend this time with you. We're going to debrief the week. We're going to play some classic tracks from some local musicians, also just some Australian musicians. I might just serve you up a little taster dish of what you might be missing out on. That first song is called Meet Me in the Garden by Rita Satch. I had this song shown to me on a car ride back from a festival and have just fallen in love completely with her music. This next track is by a Melbourne band, and it's called, the band is called Dakini Cuddle.

That track is called Motif by Melbourne band Dakini Cuddle. I've actually never seen this band live, but I am so excited to. I've been reflecting over different festivals and things that I've been to, over the last few years, because festival season is approaching and I am mapping out my diary. I'm like, where do I want to be? Who do I want to be partying with? What music do I want to see? And I was at Brunswick River this morning speaking with a friend, and we were laughing at this truth that you might resonate with as well about how all great festivals and all great festival experiences a lot of the time begin with committing to going to shows where you don't actually know anyone on the lineup. I don't know about you, but that has happened to me before and has been such a almost like a code of having a good time. Because sometimes we need to go out of our bubble, whether that's geographically and travel to different festivals or shows, or whether that's breaking out of genres and breaking out of albums in order to listen to new, fresh sounds that are like almost like plucking a harp string inside of us for whatever reason, you know, whether that be punk or classical or something more on the harmonious side, or whether that's just like jazz. Anyway, I always encourage people to go and to festivals alone, or to go and see music that you just don't know, because that is the secret routine. That is the journey. The next band I'm going to play, I found these guys through this process. So, and now they're one of my favorites. And it is none other than the classic Godtet.

You're tuning in to The Secret Routine. Those last two tracks were by a band named Godtet. I can't remember where I first saw Godtet, but I do know where I last saw them, which was at the Milton Jazz Festival on the south coast of Sydney. And honestly, it was just so amazing. There were a lot of other bands as well on the lineup that were amazing. But yeah, nothing beats jazz. Nothing beats seeing people making music live, in my opinion. And I'm not anti-DJ music, don't get me wrong. But I just love a live instrumental section, even having instrumental sections that are complementing DJ music. That's cool as well. But yeah, today I've just been thinking a lot about memories about festivals, the best ones that I've been to. And this Godtet one, I remember watching them in the street in Milton in a small little country town, hanging out with everyone else in the street on the main stage. And you know what? I went to that festival by myself and I ran into so many different people that I've met over the years, and we all came to Milton from Sydney, Northern Rivers, Melbourne to see this show. And I think, you know, it's like, why do we have festivals? Why do we create these spaces? And it is for connection. Whether it's connecting to music or each other or something within us or connecting to freedom again. I feel like a lot of, I mean, let me know on 0437 34 1119. Why do you go to festivals? Because I feel like freedom is a big part of it, and just having fun and just remembering what life's about. Anyway, let's play a few more tracks from Godtet, and then we're going to do a little bit of a pivot. This next song is called Women's Choir.

You're tuning into BFM 99.9. That track was called All Seeds by Don Glory. Have you seen Don Glory live? It's pretty amazing. I'm pretty sure I saw them play at Corribell Hall with Surprise Chef. Again, went to an event. I had no idea who was in the lineup and had one of the best nights ever. I mean, I guess you have to outline what you enjoy. But once you outline what you enjoy and you investigate all these things that you know that you like, then you can also break down those, I guess, rules and branch out even further. But I know I like brass sections. I know I love, you know, anything jazz, anything instrumental, anything fast, fast tempo, anything with diversity. So sometimes that can be surf rock music, more psychedelic music, where they have multiple keyboardists, multiple drummers, or something interesting, you know, whether it's like layering of percussion, whether there's like a little synth pad happening. And, you know, once you got those structures, then you can start to really go out and, I guess, seek these new tasters and be, you know, a creative investigator. But when was the last time that you went to an event and had a good time? And why was it a good time? Was it to do with the music? Was it to do with the decor? Was it to do with who you went with or who you didn't go with? How did you hear about it? You know, all these things are so interesting to me. And as an event organizer, as an artist, as an avid community pillar, I love knowing what everyone's doing and what everyone's creating and how it all collaborates and where the cross-pollination is and the intersection of creativity. That's where I find things to be most interesting, the intersections, because the intersections of musicians coming together and collaborating, or collaborating with different mediums, collaborating with the land and where the festival or the show is situated, that's what I find so interesting, because it creates conversations within us, unspoken conversations with how we feel, what ideas we start to have. You know, when we're having a good time, you know, things change. We get ideas. It's quite a phenomenon, you know. I want to play some Haztet, another band. I'm pretty sure they're a trio, or maybe a four. Love these guys. Let's just dive in. And you're welcome to let me know if you like them. You can text in at 0437 34 1119. This is Dead Set by Haztet.

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Hello, we're Elmo the Snippers, and you're listening to Community Radio. 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

That track is called Sesh Tech by Haztet. Again, one of my favorites. Who is going to bring them to the area? Because I would really like to see them live again. Let's go. Yeah, I want to play some Ruby Jackson. Again, she is a Sydney musician. And then we're going to play some more tracks from up-and-coming artists from Melbourne. Mostly everything I've played this last hour has been all Australian-based music, which is so amazing. And I feel like we are in the Renaissance period of creativity. I don't know if it is post-floods for the area or post, like, 2020 COVID stuff, but I just feel like everything is coming alive again, and festivals and gatherings are one way where we can create connections, create opportunities, create financial streams to hopefully that money goes back to artists and organizers to keep running the events, to keep artists afloat, and not just afloat, hopefully thriving. And it's so funny, I watched something on my phone today before I got here, and it was Tash Sultana. It was an Instagram video, and Tash Sultana talking about hating the music industry. And I would say that she is pretty successful, quote unquote. What does that mean? You know, her name's quite known. I'm assuming she's signed by labels. She's played many shows to many audiences with high volumes of numbers. And even she was joking about wanting out. And call me crazy, and you can call me crazy, but a part of me just feels like we are slowly creating the new music industry from the ground up. Is that not what's happening? Because that's what it feels like for me. It's like no one really likes the industry as it is. Even for myself, I am recording an album right now. I don't want to tour and struggle. Like, I don't want to. I mean, this is all based on stories that I've received. But I don't want to go on tour and not know how to pay everyone, or go on tour and have to rely on merch. I feel like that's a big thing I hear about, like musicians relying on merch and sold out tours to fund everything. And so I feel as though we are in this really amazing crux where everything is changing, and we don't necessarily have to abide by rules that we are given by people that sit in different situations than us that, you know, maybe some of the money, maybe a high percentage of money goes towards them, and it creates a disconnect, creates space between producer and musician. But anyway, these are all just thoughts as an active artist, and also mostly as someone who likes to support other musicians and artists in my area. That's literally kind of my default setting. It's like, how do we all rise together? Because success is, there's success for all of us. You know, all of our music is different. All of our art is different. If we focus enough, there's a niche for everything. This next track is called Usual Type.

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1: 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That last track was called Wanna Go by Melody Kin. She is also an amazing musician from Melbourne. Again, I was shown her by another artist in Melbourne, actually, who they kind of revolve around the same community, I guess. And I just love all the things that she's doing. We're going to pivot slightly because there's a festival that is being organized in Bellingen. It's called Neverland. And yes, there's some people on the lineup that I've seen before that I know are really amazing. There's also some that I've been listening to and they're so fresh. And it's so funny. Sometimes it's funny with promotion online and creating events because it's like your promotion communicates what music is going to be played. And it's sometimes we make full assumptions over what an experience could be like. And it wasn't until I investigated some of these bands that I was like, oh, I totally would get in my car and drive 3 hours south to go to this event and hang out at the Never Never Creek and just have so much fun in Bellingen. Bellingen is inland from Coffs Harbour, around, I think, 20 minutes. I used to live there. They're turning the Memorial Hall in Bellingen into a festival site. And the lineup is quite diverse. And I wanted to show you some tracks in case it triggers your inspiration to get out of the bubble, go on an adventure, pack the car, call the girls, take work off, and go have some fun. The first track I want to play is by a band called Slim Grilla. And let me know if you enjoy it.

So that was Slim Gorilla. Got to make sure I'm pronouncing these words right. But anyway, I'm just playing a few tracks from this festival coming up in case you're interested. And it's like, why do we back? What's the point of backing other people's stuff? You know, what's the point of sharing? And the point is because that's literally how we all get stronger as a community, is to offer people hands of support. And some of the people on this organization crew doing this festival have run some of the best festivals I've been to. And it's cool when you, and it's the same thing as different artists making music, the same as authors, the same as people who run certain events. It's the same thing. It's like, what crew do you want to be hanging out with? What musicians, what albums are you really listening to? What authors do you want to be reading? I don't know if that fully makes sense, but it definitely makes sense in my brain. And yeah, even though this is a Bellingen event, they've got some Byron Bay, Northern Rivers artists in the lineup, which is really great. And hopefully this will give you a little bit of inspiration to, go do something spontaneous. I think we need to be reminded of that, because sometimes we can get so stuck in our own lives and our own zones. It's like there's so much out there. These next few tracks, really enjoyed the

these musicians, Musa Diakite. I might be getting that wrong. And then Midnight Tea Party is also really amazing. Let's have a listen. Let's see what they're all about.

You are tuning into BFM 99.9 and you have reached the resting spot of inspiration, the secret routine. I'm playing you some tracks from a lineup for a Bellingen festival because it's a vibe. And if I can convince you to try something new, leave the area, give your money to good people, then let's hang out and listen to the music together. Maybe you might just see me there. Those last two tracks were by a musician that I've never heard before, but this event's going to take place in the Memorial Hall in Bellingen. And yeah, being in Bello, listening to that type of music, being right near the river, walking up and down the street, I can see it. This next band is called Midnight Tea Party, and I really like these guys. And then we're going to play some tracks from a local musician from Byron who will also be on the lineup. But yeah, if this is interesting you, if you are finding interest in this music and you want to know more, you can always text in at 0437 341119. And yeah, let's go.

0: 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It's almost perfect.
1: You're tuning in to The Secret Routine, and that was Midnight Tea Party. They are way better than what I remember them to be. I've seen them play live a few times, and it's totally worth it. All of those instruments live in a thriving street. I don't know, it just reminds me of like being in the early 2000s or something like that. I want to fast forward a little bit to Fungus. I love Fungus. I remember going and seeing them play live a lot when I used to live in Newcastle, maybe in 2021. They actually came, or did they play? Soy played recently at the Top Pub in Mullumbimby, and some of the members from Fungus were there as well, so it was really nice to catch up with them. But yeah, this is a little bit of a palette change. Let me know what you think.

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those last two tracks were from Fungus. This next song I want to share is our collective favorite, How Can We Miss Them? Okay. The original Magic Machine.

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1: I hope you've been enjoying the tracks the last 2 hours. It's been fun. That was Magic Machine, one of my favorite bands to see live in a festival setting. Imagine, I think they're a four-piece up on a stage, the sun's going down, there's a lot of colors, the stage decor is complementary to their outfits, and I wonder what I enjoy most about them, and I honestly think it's just the crisp guitar melodies. I really think that that is the main thing that I enjoy most, but you know, we're all different. It's been really fun sharing some music from this lineup, because a lot of the bands on this lineup are some of my most favorite musicians that I like to see live, that I have different relationships and friendships with, that I have seen at many different small events. It's like, I don't know about you, but I have spent way more time investing in super, super small shows, one-off shows, 2 to 3 day festivals that are tiny, tiny, tiny. And I have way more fun. I don't know if, I mean, you know, would we go and see big stars like Beyonce or Justin Bieber or Ed Sheeran or anything like that at big arenas? I mean, maybe, but it's just really not attractive to me to go and put myself in that situation. I don't know. Could be, I could just be different. The last artist I want to share from this lineup is a local artist called Colby, and I've only really tuned into his music recently because of this festival. When I went investigating, and I'm sharing with you my investigations from what I have found, and it's quite sweet. I hope you enjoy it as much as I do. This track is called In the Dying Night.

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1: That artist is named Colby, local to the Northern Rivers, who will be on the Neverland lineup. If you want to learn more about this festival that I've been talking about, it's called Neverland.weekender on Instagram. Everything is there. Shout out to Bryce and Andrew and everyone on the team making an amazing festival happen. If I wasn't playing at my own festival, somewhere else, I probably would be down there because, I don't know, nothing beats being around music that you love with people that you love. And yeah, I hope that we can all continue to create these situations and these opportunities, because at this going rate, we're all rising together. And, you know, will the industry crumble? I don't know. But all I know is that a lot of people are invested more into local artists, stories of local artists, whether that is just musicians or visual artists, and attending events that all are all grassroots. And what does it really mean to be a grassroots event? Conversation to be continued, but at base level, I do feel like it comes back to a piece of integrity, a piece of collaboration, because that's really what events organization is. It's being able to collaborate, communicate, work with other people. And it takes a lot to work with others to make special things come alive. So yeah, just a big shout out to everyone listening who play their role in the most amazing way. I want to give you a final track for the secret routine for this evening on Sunday, August the 16th. I'm going to be playing Joyride by Rita Satch. It is a joy to spend this time with you, and I hope that we will spend some time together next week, same time, same place. Stay inspired, and I'll catch you later.

Yeah, you're listening here to Jazz Night here on Bay FM. You're here with Rod and maybe John. I don't know where John has gone. He's going to be back in a little while. But in the meantime, I'm going to play you something from the jazz era. It's called, you might recognize it, it's a jazz classic, Caravan.

0: Yep, day and night. And here we're at the night here on the Jazz Hour. It's 2 hours, I think, here on Bay FM. I'm Rod here, and I'm here with John. John, what, you know, you've we're going to have a bit of a battle of the bands here, or battle of the playlists. They're my couple that I've started off with there. And, John, you've got something coming up right now. What have you got?
1: Yes, I have. I've got A Last Train Home by Pat Metheny. It's a laid-back stuff.
0: Okay, we'll put that one on right now. I've got to press that. And then we should be happening.

0: Bethany, last train home.
1: Yeah, we've got to think about the last train here up in the Northern Rivers because you never know when you're going to get the train, do you, at Casino?
0: Well, exactly. So. It's a long way away.
1: Anyway, I'm Rod, and we're here with John also doing the Jazz at Night. John, you've got another track coming up. What's that
0: going to
1: be?
0: It's not a jazz song, but it's for a local artist, Sarah Tinley, from Byron Bay area. And unfortunately, she died of cancer in 15th of the 1st, 23. A great performer. So I'm going to play one of her songs, which is True Believer.

0: Hello, that's Macy Gray and Beauty in the World. And I hope you had some beauty in the world today when the sun was out and had some beautiful moments.
1: I think, has Macy Gray been up around here lately? I think I saw her name.
0: She has, yeah. She's been traveling
1: around. She's been at the beach, I think. Was she here or was she coming up? She might be coming up next month.
0: Maybe, yeah, yeah.
1: Something to look forward to.
0: Exactly. Yeah. And we're actually doing the show for Steve, myself and Rod tonight because he's away.
1: Yeah, we got rid of Steve, didn't we? We sent him away. Yeah. We said, oh, look, there's a gig up in Brisbane for you. And so he's gone. Just went.
0: So it might be a bit loose, but we're doing the best we can.
1: No, we're not loose. We're fast and loose. That's what we are. We're fast and loose. But we're trying to keep it chill for you here at Bay FM this evening. Unfortunately, we're had too much coffee and we're not as chill as we should be. But look, I've got a track coming up for you right now. And I'm hoping it's something you might recognise. Well, I think it's a bit jazzy, but might be a bit surprising. I don't know. Here, have a go at this one.

0: Yep. Just not getting around all that much anymore. That happens to us, doesn't it, John?
1: It does sometimes.
0: I don't know, I've been trouble with my knee, and I just can't run like I used to.
1: You have your day sometimes too. Just that's the way it goes.
0: Just don't get around much anymore. That was Grace Knight, and prior to that, I threw in a little number called, not sure what it was called actually, but it was from the Budapest Kletzmer Band. A little unusual number, but I thought that followed on nicely from the Star Wars theme. Did you recognise the Star Wars theme, John?
1: It's not the theme.
0: It was that scene, that cantina scene.
1: No, I didn't recognise it.
0: Didn't you recognise that?
1: Just in two times.
0: You know, with all the weird, they go in there in the bar and there's this weird jazz band playing and...
1: I don't remember, but I have to go and watch it. I'll watch it when I get
0: it. It was the
1: home.
0: Very first Star Wars, which is now episode 3. Why do they do that?
1: I've got it at home, so I'll have a look.
0: Oh, have you? Oh, there you go.
1: On DVD.
0: Well, but this was played by a guy who is a ragtime player. Mm. And so I've just forgotten what his name is. Why? Because I can't see it here. So I've done something to the way the actual songs come up, unfortunately, and cuts off half of it. So I'm sorry, I can't remember who that was, but, you know, very talented guy. So that's my little bracket of three. Now, we were meant to really thank Yasmin, weren't we, John?
1: Yeah.
0: She was a great help to us.
1: She was really helpful, yeah. She came in to check us out, see how we're going, and she said, I'll do this and do that. She was
0: Because we were in the studio next to us.
1: Yeah.
0: And I was connecting up my laptop and she says, you know, that doesn't work. She said she'd been in there a bit earlier and it didn't work. So she said, I think it'd be better if you moved over to Studio One.
1: Yes.
0: Which is a good idea because here we are at Studio One. And look, I'm sure it's just a minor technical issue that we weren't aware of. But look, these things happen at Bay FM and we get over them. And, you know, you guys are pretty good to us. So, you know, thanks for listening.
1: Yeah. And I hope you're enjoying the show. It's our first time together, doing a show together, so we're learning as we go.
0: Yeah, it's a new experience for all of us, isn't it?
1: Yes, it is.
0: John, you've got a bracket of three coming up. What are you going to play next?
1: The first song is Elton John, Your Song.
0: My classic song.
1: Yes. It's called Your Song.
0: Well, we'll put that on then. Oh, yes, I know this one.

Of course, Elton John with your song. And next we have Poetry Man by Phoebe Snow. And I'm sure you know someone in your life that you feel the same Elton John sang about.

0: Right, the next song is called September by Earth, Wind & Fire. We're very getting close to September, aren't we?
1: I think we are.
0: We're getting
1: close. Getting very close, aren't we? It's going to be spring.
0: It is.
1: Heavens to Betsy. Anyway.
0: It's not laid back, but it's a bit dancey, but I'm sure you'll enjoy it, hopefully.
1: Yeah, yeah. You know, if you want to go and get a cup of coffee, this will get you moving.

0: Well, that was an interesting bit of jazz there, John. I don't know whether I'd call that jazz. Is that what you'd call it?
1: It's up for interpretation, really, isn't it?
0: Is it?
1: Oh, no, okay. it's pretty disco. It's so,
0: yeah. Jazz certainly disco. Gets you going, doesn't it? It's sort of like jazz, but with sequins and yeah. those white jumpsuity things.
1: Yeah, exactly. Lots of people dancing as well. So I hope you're still relaxing. I know because this show's about relaxing, so I hope you're relaxing.
0: Yeah. Well, I think, look, we can throw out the relaxing bit. I don't think we.
1: Can we? Okay. Yeah.
0: I'm going to put on, stay with the Central European feel now.
1: Okay.
0: So this is a complete contrast. There's this group in Sydney which plays in Marrickville called at the Camelot Lounge. Mm. Do you know the Camelot Lounge?
1: No.
0: It's called the Camelot Lounge. It doesn't have anything to do with medieval stuff. It's because the place has camels everywhere.
1: Mm.
0: So Camelot. Lots of
1: very
0: camels.
1: Very good. That's Camelot.
0: And the resident band is Monsieur Camembert. Mm-hmm. And this one coming up is called Can I Have You Please? Mm-hmm. And I'll leave it up to your imagination about what that's about.
1: And you're on Bay FM. Thanks for listening.
0: That's right.

0: Yep, that's Monsieur Camembert again. Didn't quite get all my Camembert on the one plate there, unfortunately, John. I'm sorry about that. And as you pointed out, Monsieur Camembert isn't really jazz.
1: Yes.
0: He's more of a Central European, yeah. I don't know what. So anyway, that last one was Dance Me to the End of Love. Mm. And then prior to that, we had Leon Redbone with his version of Shine On, Harvest Moon. And then, Can I Have You Please, Mr. Camembert. Monsieur Camembert then as well. So, John, it's up to you. Now, we thought we'd mention that we've got this text line, didn't we?
1: Yeah, that's right, yeah.
0: What is it? It's 0437 341 119.
1: Yes.
0: So if you want to text in to us and tell us what you're liking, what you're not liking, as long as you're liking us, we're quite happy.
1: Yes.
0: If you want to do that, that'd be great. We'll be able to see that and talk to you that way.
1: Yes.
0: But in the meantime, John, you got some. What's your coming up on your set?
1: My next song is "Into My Arms" by Nick Cave. Now, recently I was at a meditation group and we have a break for 10 minutes silent meditation, walk around, and there was a choir in the church next to us and they sang this song and it was amazing. Mm. Amazing. It was like, oh, wow. It's the best part of the whole meditation. Into My Arms.
0: Let's hear it now.

Hello. Of course, that was Nick Cave with Into My Arms, a wonderful song. The next song is Builder's Lovely Day. And I've had a lovely day. I've been dancing for 2 hours this morning. And I went to see a band called The Band at the pub in Brunswick Heads. And they were a fantastic Latin American band, just kind of what they're called now. So I hope you've had a lovely day as well. Okay, here we go. Lovely day. Builder's.

0: Wow, that was a nifty little bit of guitar work at the end there, wasn't it, John?
1: Yes, a lovely bit of guitar work. Now, that's Birdland by Weather Report, and my wife doesn't like that song. She reckons like elevator music, and it's one of my favourite songs. So anyway, we all got different tastes.
0: Yeah. Well, according to the text line, John, we've had a text in. It says, what a smoothly defined voice Mr. Wilson has. And what a great choice of music. So there you go. That's what's happening here at Bay FM. We've got a great choice of music. And you can let us know what you think. You can give us a call. No, don't give us a call because we have to run out and answer the phone.
1: Yes.
0: There. But look, just do the text liney thing, which is 0437 341 119. Or as they're saying, we should say it is 0437 341 119. So either of those interpretations, if you can work that on your phone, then you can talk to us and we can see what you think. Anyway, John, that was your set of three. Now I really like Dana Kroll. She's got a really smooth voice and beautiful pianist and everything. So I'm going to play a bit of Dana, and of course one of my favourites is Cry Me a River. So this is Cry Me a River coming up right now
1: here on Bay FM.

0: Yeah, that's the lovely, soothing tones of Dona Kral. Isn't she gorgeous?
1: Lovely, lovely sound.
0: Absolutely lovely. Oh, she's still playing too. I'll give her a rest just for a minute. There we go. Oh, there we go. Sorry, Dana.
1: She's had too much coffee.
0: A bit of time off there. Go and get a drink at the band or something. Did you know that she was married to Elvis Costello?
1: No, I didn't know that.
0: No. Well, I didn't either for a long time, but I found that out. So, yeah. And she's Canadian.
1: Oh,
0: I always thought she was English, but she's not. She's Canadian.
1: And her style, it sounds like it's something from the 50s, but I'm...
0: Of course she's not. But she's a jazz pianist, so she's very talented.
1: Oh, she plays piano at the same time.
0: Piano, okay, yeah, right, exactly. Consecutively. Right. No, not consecutively. Simultaneously. while singing and keeping the audience entranced. Yeah, so I thought I'd do that little set there of lovely Diana, but you've got something else happening.
1: Yes,
0: got
1: another song, yes, here on Bay FM. The next song is You Are the Universe by the Brand New Heavies. It's not really jazz, but it's a little up, but see how you go.

0: Well, it's getting towards the end of the evening, John.
1: It is.
0: Yeah, get near it. I just thought I'd throw this one on because this is quite jazzy.
1: Oh, yeah, it's laid back
0: tonight. I don't know whether. Do you recognise this at all?
1: Oh, sounds familiar.
0: This is from the 70s. We've been talking about the 70s just recently. There was a show on which was sort of breaking all sorts of rules. It was about a block of flats in the eastern suburbs of Sydney in Paddo. It was called Number 96. And all sorts of things went on that block of flats.
1: Yes.
0: It had the first gay characters. And it had the there was all sorts of things going on and bombs going off and the pantyhose murderer. I wasn't allowed to watch this.
1: No, it was. It was. We've been.
0: We were forbidden in
1: our place. Right, I think in those days.
0: Yeah. So anyway, I just thought I'd throw that on because it's really a great track, isn't it?
1: That's lovely. I'm surprised the music's from that.
0: Yeah, I'm a bit surprised myself. Anyway, look, we might have to get going. It's been lovely being with you here on Bay FM with the jazz in the wee hours. Well, it's not quite the wee hours yet, but. Yeah, a bit of late night jazz on Friday night. Some things are jazzy, more jazzy than the others, and some probably weren't jazz. But look, it was a good time was had by all. So thank you, John. We've got Tiki Lounge coming up, haven't we?
1: That's right, yeah. Tiki Lounge next.
0: All sorts of excitement happening here on Bay FM. And we might be up to that time just about now, I think. I think we are. Well,
1: yeah. Goodbye
0: and good luck.
1: Thanks for listening.
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Hey, hey, hey, and the biggest aloha, aloha, aloha. Come right in, sit yourself down. Your table is ready for you, as it always is, nestled right up against the bandstand here with total access to the dance floor as well. And place your orders with our bar and kitchen staff, because once again, you have found yourself in this audio venue that's known as the Tiki Lounge Remix. And I'm your host, the proprietor, and the DJ right here in this lounge. My name is Seth Jordan. We are the home of creative Sonic Exotica. And every week I keep you as up to date as possible with what's going on in the creative world music scene all around the globe, with some contemporary jazz, digital beats, dub as well. It's all coming your way. No interviews this week, just solid music. So I hope you can sit back and enjoy the sounds that are coming your way. And in the first hour of this edition, we've got a Malian California collaboration, a Moroccan Swiss New York Berber production mashup, wait for that, and a Melbourne San Francisco flamenco remix as well. Plus, got some new Argentinian tracks, a bit of fresh samba sounds from Brazil, and a touch of London-based Ethiopian dub too. So stick around, I think you're going to enjoy what you're about to hear, right here in the Tiki Lounge Remix. And we're going to kick things off by heading to Mali and the great percussionist and vocalist, Mr. Baba Sissoko. He's teamed up with Californian producer Yamanjo. They've got a new album coming out later on this year. Here's the first single from it. It's called Jamana. Baba Sissoko and Yamanjo, right here in the Tiki Lounge.

Yeah, and that's the sound of Casbah Rockers from Morocco, and that's a track called Dark Hadra. It comes from a new album from Casbah Rockers called Ruhi Ya Babibati, and that translates as My Soul, My Darling, My Love. And the Casbah Rockers have been going since about 2008. They were put together by Swiss-Moroccan producer Pat Jabbar, who himself was born in Germany, but he grew up in Switzerland. And in 1984, he discovered Arabic music while he was living in Israel, and 1 year later, he went to Morocco, where he met many, many musicians and put together Casbah Rockers. That's Casbah with a K, and it refers to the old Clash song, Rocking the Casbah. And joining Casbah Rockers on this new album is the one and only wonderful producer out of New York City, Mr. Bill Laswell. And I've been telling you over the last number of months that Bill is not a well man these years. He suffered from COVID and has had a long recovery. But it seems from this release that he's still contributing to albums in one way or another. Great, great bass player, great, great producer. He's been involved with everybody and everyone for many, many years. So Casbah Rockers and Bill Laswell. Once again, the album's called Ruhi Ya Babibati. That's B-A-B-I-B-A-T-I on that last one. And let's hear another track from this new album. This one's called Trippy Kadra, K-H-A-D-R-A. Casbah Rockers from Morocco and Bill Laswell right here in the Tiki Lounge.

on a track called Amdekal. Once again, that's the sound of the Casbah Rockers from Morocco, but that time teaming up with a Berber band from Morocco called Argan, A-R-G-A-N. And that comes from a collaborative album between them that was released back in March this year called the Anush Amdekal Tislim Medley. And once again, assisted there on production by the wonderful Mr. Bill Laswell and his signature ambient groove dub production aesthetics. Good to see that Bill Laswell's still making a contribution to the music world because he's done so much over the years. Great producer and bass player. And that was the Uja mix of the track Amdekal from Argan and Casbah Rockers. Well, next up here in the Tiki Lounge, I want to play you a track from a US-based DJ producer and an event creator as well, who goes by the name of Swaylo. Played you another track from him recently. His name is spelled S-W-A-Y-L-O, Swaylo. His real name is Noah de St. Croix Kessler. He's got roots in New Mexico, Mexico itself, and even South Africa, but he lives in the States, and he's known for blending all those, especially into his event, which he puts on called Swaylo Nights, an immersive music and art gathering, a lot of dancing going on there. And he's teamed up here with another American producer who goes by the name of Liquid Bloom on this new track called In Lakesh, L-A-K-E-C-H, In Lakesh. Swaylo, Liquid Bloom, and Bloomurian, all American producers on this track. Have a listen. Swaylo and friends here in the Tiki Lounge.

And that's a track that involves a lot of people. It's a track called Candela, and it comes out under the name of Jeff Stott, S-T-O-T-T. It's his remix, and he's a global bass producer, travel show host, and music educator living in the San Francisco Bay Area in the U.S. He's released over a dozen full-length releases, toured throughout the world, and had commissions for major motion pictures, television, and video games as well. But that track originally came out credited to a producer and DJ out of Melbourne, right here in Australia, who goes by the name of Temple Step. His real name is Benjamin Last. He's an all-around sound alchemist based down in Melbourne. And on that track, he was joined by vocalist Miss Aisha Espinosa, also based in Melbourne. So San Francisco meets Melbourne on that track called Candela, on that track by Jeff Stott, Temple Step, and Aisha. And you heard it here in the Tiki Lounge. Well, there's a new album out that I played you a track from a couple weeks ago by another fella, and he goes by the name of Chancha Villasurquito. He is from Buenos Aires in Argentina. His real name is Pedro Pablo Canale, but he's better known by his stage name, Chancha Villasurquito, a producer, a DJ, remixer, and composer from Buenos Aires. And he's teamed up with Argentinian singer Miss Sofia Viola on a brand new album out called Oro Enti, O-R-O-E-N and then T-I, Oro Enti. It's out on the Wonder Wheel label, and I'm going to play you two tracks from it here. This first one's called Ofrenda, from Argentina, Chancha Villasurquito and Sofia Viola, right here in the lounge.

on a track called Renacimiento, once again from Argentina. That's Chancha Via Circuito and Sofia Viola from that new duo album from them called Oro Anti on the Wonder Wheel label. Always good stuff from Chancha Via Circuito, well worth paying attention to. Well, there's another new album out, this one from Brazilian performers Joyce and Tutti Moreno. Now, they've been part of the samba scene in Brazil for many, many years. They've teamed up with Adrian Young from the Jazz Is Dead label. He's half of that label. The other fellow in that's Ali Shahid Mohammed from the group A Tribe Called Quest. And they put out a wonderful series of albums under the Jazz Is Dead title, quite often highlighting performers who have maybe faded from the scene over recent times, but bringing them back and highlighting their music. And Adrian Young's done that on this new album from Joyce and Tutti Moreno as part of that Jazz Is Dead series. We are going to hear two tracks from them. This first one's called Fingers, from Brazil, the contemporary samba of Joyce and Tutti Moreno, aided and abetted by Adrian Young, right here in the Tiki Lounge.

Once again, from Brazil, that's Joyce and Tati Moreno, along with Adrian Young on a track called Janeiro from their new Jazz is Dead album, New Samba from Brazil. And that's just about all the time we've got for this first hour of the Tiki Lounge Remix. I hope you're enjoying the sounds. I hope you and your own good community station are sticking around for the second hour. Plenty more good music coming your way in that hour. And of course, the program is produced in the studios of 2BBB FM in Bellingen, New South Wales. That's on Goombanga country. 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Leave you with a little bit of sounds from England, from Zena, Slick, and Bobby. This is an old Ethiopian song from Mulatu Astatke originally called Yakurmo So. Zena, Slick, and Bobby from England to finish off this first hour

And that's the unusual sound of the Oulu All-Star Big Band from Finland. And Oulu is spelled O-U-L-U. And it's under the direction of a fellow by the name of Jukka Eskola. And the female voice you heard there, Inga Maret Guapejuso, I believe is the pronunciation. I can't be too sure of that. But they blend together some very interesting sounds there. And they're starting us off for this second hour of the Tiki Lounge Remix, where besides the big band sound from Finland, we're going to hear some music from Malaysia and from New York City as well. So stick around for that. But I do want to play you another track from this new album from the Oulu All-Star Big Band. The album is called Davi Okavuta. I will spell that for you. It's D-A-V-V-I, then O-K-T-A-V-U-O-H-T-A. Davi Okavuta. Or something near that. It's out on the Eclipse Music label. And the Oulu All-Star Big Band is an ensemble of professional musicians from the town of Oulu in northern Finland. It was founded back in 2005, and they've produced over 100 new big band concert productions and have gained widespread acclaim both as performers of big band music and as a group boldly pushing musical boundaries. And since 2019, the band's artistic director has been the trumpet player Jukka Eskola, one of Finland's leading jazz musicians. Over the years, the Oulu All-Star Big Band has featured numerous international musicians, including people like Randy Brecker from the USA and Peter Erskine from there as well, Dr. Lonnie Smith, Nils Langren, blues guitarist Ruben Ford from the USA, and many, many more, as well as many Finnish guests. In 2010, the band released its first album, simply called Big Band Goes Heavy. And the band's second album, called 70s Revisited, included new big band arrangements of compositions. And this new album features Finnish Sami Joik singer, vocalist, and actor Inga Maret Guapjuso, who you just heard. And she's singing traditional Sami songs, known as Joiks. And of course, the Sami people are the indigenous peoples of Scandinavia, bridging across from Sweden, Norway, and over into Finland as well. Very interesting new music. Let's hear another track from this, eh? I'm not sure of the pronunciations on either of these tracks, but from Finland, this is the Oulu All-Star Band, O-U-L-U, under the direction of trumpeter Jukka Eskola and the voice of Inga Maret Guapjuso. And you're hearing this unusual music right here in the Tiki Lounge Remix.

And believe it or not, that's some music from the 1970s from Malaysia. And it comes from a trumpeter by the name of Johari Saleh. That's J-O-H-A-R-I for the first name, Johari, and then S-A-L-L-E-H for his last name, Saleh. Johari Saleh. And it comes from a brand new album that's just been released of his music from the 1970s. It's called Jazz Dari Angkasapuri. And I'll spell you that last word. That's A-N-G-K-A-S-A-P-U-R-I. Jazz Dari Angkasapuri. And it's the debut release on a new label out called Audio Beauty. It's a sister label from the label Habibi Funk, and they've been around for quite some time. And the Habibi Funk folks say of this album, "We originally came across Saleh's music after visiting Malaysia and Indonesia as part of some DJ gigs for Habibi Funk, and we were immediately head over heels with his music. A landmark collection retelling the untold story of Malaysian jazz, featuring 9 songs from the legendary composer, arranger, and trumpet player Johari Saleh, who played a crucial role in shaping the sound of modern Malaysian music across radio, television, film, and live performance, and he composed dozens of popular songs in his decades-long career. His personal musical passion was always jazz, reflected in this deep selection of jazz works that were previously unavailable unless you had one of the few dozen copies pressed locally in the 1970s in Malaysia. The album doesn't only highlight his musical stature as a composer, but also as an outstanding trumpet soloist, bringing together jazz, spiritual undertones, and Malaysian folkloric themes, balancing slower pace, deep modal grooves with more upbeat jazz funk leanings. It's really quite an intriguing album, and I thought I'd bring it to you today here in the Tiki Lounge Remix. Here's another track from this same album. This is called Khayalan, K-H-A-Y-A-L-A-N. And once again, it's from the newly released album called Jazz Dari, D-A-R-I, Angkasapuri, and it's out on the Audible Beauty label. On the trumpet, Johari Saleh, right here in the Tiki Lounge.

That's a new version of an old classic, So What, from Miles Davis, way back when. That comes off a new album that I finished up with a track from on last week's program. The album's called A Supreme Blue, and it's Grammy Award-winning multi-instrumentalist, producer and arranger, and great-great trumpeter Nicholas Payton teaming up with a collective called Butcher Brown. They're a band from Virginia in the USA, and the album's called A Supreme Blue. It's a bold and quite a deeply considered reimagining of two of the most revered albums in recorded music, Miles Davis's Kind of Blue, which originally came out back in 1959, and John Coltrane Train's A Love Supreme, which came out in 1965, and it was created in honor of the centennial year of both Davis and Coltrane. They both would have been 100 years old had they lived on, but we've still got their music, and it's wonderful to hear this new reinterpretation of it. And here's their take on the acknowledgement from A Love Supreme by John Coltrane, Nicholas Payton, and Butcher Brown, from the album A Supreme Blue, right here in the Tiki Lounge.

And that is just about all the time we've got for this edition of the Tiki Lounge Remix. I do hope you enjoyed what you heard. And the program, of course, is produced in the studios of 2BBFM in Bellingen, New South Wales. That is on Goombangir country. And is heard on over 65 community stations all around this big land, like the incredible one that you're listening to right now. 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And my weekly reminder that if you'd like more information about anything at all that you've heard on this week's program, I do post up that full playlist each week on the program's Facebook page. 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My name is Seth Jordan. I'm closing up the Tiki Lounge for yet another week, and I do hope you can come back and join me again next time on your own ultra-fabulous local community station or via the podcast. Adios, amigos. Ciao, ciao for now. Leaving you with a little bit more from that new album, Supreme Blue, from Nicholas Payton on the trumpet and his friends from Butcher Brown. See you next week here in the program.

0: 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Hold your ears, folks. It's showtime.
1: 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Yeah.
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5: 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Yo.
6: All right, ladies. Buckle up. It's showtime.
5: Ain't it funky? Ain't it funky?
7: It's showtime!
5: Yeah.
1: Yeah.
5: Yeah.
1: Yeah.
8: It's showtime! It's showtime!

investigate route options and to undertake environment engineering assessments for the almost 20 kilometre journey. Ballina Mayor Sharon Cadwallader sees the vision of an interconnected e-bike Northern Rivers Nirvana with interconnected e-bikeways creating a boon for tourists looking for immersive outdoor experiences. She said with e-bikes, topography was no longer a problem. That is to say, hilly areas will no longer be simply the domain of erstwhile Tour de France climber polka dot journey types. The domain of erstwhile Tour de France climber polka dot Tour de

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0: Diversions will take you back to the old Gold Coast Highway and rejoin the motorway at Currumbin. So there will be plenty of flashing lights and people waving you on. 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Coming south, they'll take you off at the exit 95, Toogan Currumbin.

being arrested for a third time for allegedly harassing and offensive comments he made online this week. Magistrate Nicole Spicer said that his alleged offending was of the middle level of severity and he had had no criminal matters in the last 2 years. His previous charge...

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1: Oh, yeah.
0: You think it's bad?
1: Yeah.
0: Is it good enough for you? 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
0: Is it good enough for you? The best you ever had. It's the Bing Bing Beat.

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did it like that and now we do it like this. We did it like that and now we do it like this. We did it like that and now we do it like this. We did it like that and now we do it like this. We did it like that and now we do it like this. We did it like that and now we do it like this. We did it like that and now we do it like this. We did it like that and now

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Good morning. You're tuned into Bay FM. It's just past 6 a.m. Monday morning. And my name is Vivian. This is Morning Eulogy at its new time of Monday mornings. This is my first live show on a Monday. Last week I did a sneaky little pre-record. And it's nice. It's a really beautiful way to start the week here in the studio with you. I'm here for the next hour. And if you're not familiar with my show, it's mostly pretty chill. Yeah, a little mix. I believe in sort of non-intervention radio. I don't say a whole lot. Just kind of play songs that I think are interesting in the hopes that you might find them interesting too. This track we're listening to is Saturday Morning Doze. It's by Ernest Hood. And I'll check back with you later. I hope you're having a beautiful morning.

You're tuned in to BFM 99.9 on the Morning Eulogy Show.

This track is Callous Went Away. It's by Enigma, early 90s musical project out of Germany from the musician and producer Michael Cretu, very early 90s. Next up, we've got a track by Jack Wiley called Eternal Spring. You're on Homecoming. No, you're on Morning Eulogy. Good morning.

Just wanna leave you with some words. Wise words are being spoken, understanding is understood. Understanding is the key, understanding is clear. Through understanding, we find all that we desire. 100% truth. It is truth within knowledge of the soul. You were placed here in this world with the responsibility as a man, as a woman.

That's the U-Print. The U-Print is the law. And the law is simply to live in accordance with your spirit. 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When we see when no one is looking. When we stray from this U-Print, it makes you angry. It makes you weak. It makes you miserable. It makes you sick. It makes you die prematurely. Every sickness, every disease is a direct violation to the code of the U-Print. 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To provide the desired result, what you truly desire. Because desires and wants are two separate things. We want what we see. We desire what we feel. Say it with me now. We want what we see, but we desire what we feel. We must simply follow the U-Print. 100%, 100% it works. I want you to do a little exercise with me. I want you to take a piece of paper right now as you listen to this. And I want you to write an uppercase Y. And beside it, I want you to put an uppercase I. And look at them, examine them. They're very similar characters. When you're spelling, because when you're spelling, you're creating spells for yourself. But if you notice, the Y is simply an I that's divided at the top. That's all it is. The Y is question, the I is search.

uppercase O. The O is the cycle. Everything in life is cyclical. The sun rises, the sun sets. You breathe in, you breathe out. You sleep, you rise. Repetition is key. Repetition in health, repetition in thought creates repetition in habit. And this is how we cultivate growth. And finally, I want you to draw a U, an uppercase U. And look at the U. You've seen it before. When you look at a magnet, stereotypical magnet, it looks like a U, negative and positive, constantly pulling and attracting what is like. Simply activate the magnet, and all that you desire will be pulled towards you. And this comes through repetition. And repetition turns the Y to an I. You is the magnet. And how do you do it? You get the fucking moving. You gotta get to moving. Don't think. Feel. You is a magnet. You is the movement. Constantly pulling and attracting all that you desire towards you. So it is said, so it is to be. Eternally stated, the blueprint, the internal blueprint of understanding, love, joy, peace, health, wealth, and prosperity. Constantly, eternally, infinitely, pulling towards you.

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You're on Morning Eulogy, tuned into Bay FM. The track that you're listening to is The Magician. It's by Mr. Motherfucking Esquire. And, I hope you're having a good morning. I'm noting how much earlier the sun is rising now. I think we are out of the depths of winter, frolicking our way towards spring, and life is good. This is still The Magician. It's got a few little different zones.

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1: Smoke Seal. 2007 money. And she broke my heart and Celine. That shit look easy to me. And you ain't tryna be part of my team, cause that shit went easy for me. And I started this shit with a dream. That shit was easy for me. And I do this shit on my ones. I be on my lonely. I be on my lonely. Badass bitch trombone. And I broke my heart in the bank. That shit was perfect to me. Yeah. And she said that she came from New York. She a little Yankee to me. That shit was easy.
2: That last track was a new release by Pretty V called Celine Heartbreak. I've played Pretty V a couple times on Morning Eulogy. Really cool artist out of the UK who sort of just makes songs the night before and then the next day releases them online. And before that we had a couple of tracks by an artist from Brussels called Camilla Keller. It was Dog Tired and Get It. Similar vein to each other. Dig it. This track is by Boards of Canada. It's called Aquarius. We are, in fact, in the Aquarian Age, the new paradigm. If you don't know, get amongst it. And you're on Bay FM. It's Monday morning, the start of a new week, start of a new day. Whole world of possibilities. My name's Vivian. This show is Morning Eulogy.

That track was Slow by Florence Sinclair, nearing the end of the show here on Morning Eulogy, so I thought it was really the appropriate time to play a 70s banger. I've got If You Leave Me Now by Chicago. Seems like a beautiful morning for this kind of song.

Maybe someone can answer a burning question I have that I refuse to look up. Which side of the Velcro is the Velcro? Is it the soft side or is it the hard side? Or is it the mechanism? I am unsure. Would love to know if you know.

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1: Yeah, hi guys. We're coming to the last track of the show. That one was Cosmetics with Sleepwalking, and it's been a fabulous morning. Stay tuned for Good Chat coming up in 5 minutes. We've got the girls, one's zooming in, which is exciting, and I want to dedicate this last song to Manon, whose birthday it is today. I'm going to play an 80s banger because that's what she is. She's an 80s banger. Manon, I hope you have a fabulous day. And this is I Want to Know What Love Is by Foreigner. Yeah, have a beautiful day, guys. I'll see you next week. This has been Morning Eulogy. You're tuned into Bay FM.

0: You're listening to Good Chat and you're waking up with Jodie and Caroline. And Jodes, are you there?
1: I'm here, my darling. Good morning to you.
0: How art thou?
1: Well, it was quite hairy then, wasn't it?
0: It's very hairy. It's very hairy in the driver's seat this morning. We've had all sorts of things happening, but the show goes on and we're so glad that you're joining us today. And we're going to be taking you through until 9 a.m. And we've got, a beautiful one of our favourites, Cass Eager.
1: We're going to be playing her new song. So she's just released a new song. She's got a few shows coming up. She's got the Beach Hotel coming up on the 27th of August. She's also in a Women Over 40 cabaret. That's on the 2nd and the 3rd of October at the Byron Theatre, which will be, whoa, imagine seeing her in that. Chat all things Cass Eager when she comes in at 8:15.
0: She's just one of our favourites, isn't she?
1: Oh, we love her. We love her. We love her.
0: Yeah.
1: Sassy.
0: Yeah. And we've also got Anna coming in, and Anna Featherstone. So she is actually a publisher herself and a writer, self-published, and she was one of the speakers. She was very instrumental here at the Writers' Festival over the weekend. So we have the pleasure of her zooming in with us at 8:30.
1: Perfect. And you've said it's been quite busy there.
0: Yeah, it has actually. It's been really busy. It's been great just to have just some activity and, yeah, it's been really, it's been quite lively. So it's been good. And the weather's been doing whatever the weather's doing, but that's it didn't matter, you know, as long as you had an umbrella and you race from one you know, theatre to the next. And, yeah, there was just so much going on, Jo. I'll share more in the next little break. I thought we'd take it away with one of my favourites, Darryl Braithwaite.
1: Horses.

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3: Oh, good morning. You're waking up with Good Chat, and it's Caroline.
4: And it's Jody here.
3: Oh, lovely. So good to have you online, Jodes. We nearly didn't make it.
4: It was very hairy there for a minute, wasn't it? We couldn't find the right
3: cord. Just backstage, we were just keeping our cool, and we just thought the show goes on. This is live, as we are in life, live.
4: Well, I think you did very well keeping it all together, considering it was dashed home.
3: So. Yeah. I was. You know Murphy's Law, when you're having to, and you're on a time frame, and you've got every truck that comes in, or you've got the lollipop people saying, "Just stop for a moment." Anyway, that's
4: when you just have to take those big deep breaths and trust everything will be okay.
3: That's right. That's right. So, how's everyone's weekend?
4: Okay. Well, it's been quite rainy here today. Even in Sydney, it's raining now.
3: I was asking our listeners, actually.
4: Oh, well, I'm speaking for them.
3: Go ahead, Blondie.
4: Sure, text in and tell us what you did on the weekend if you would like to.
3: Yeah, go to bayfm.org and hit the text button up top.
4: Actually, or you could give us a subject you'd like us to talk about. That would be quite funny.
3: Yes.
4: That would be good, actually.
3: That would be fun. All right, we'll do so. That would, it has to, again, not after hours. Well, we sometimes do go there, but
4: we might just have to take that risk and see what they text in. Now, listen, I've been looking after a puppy dog all weekend.
3: And how's that going for you?
4: Well, the poor little thing. He's a little sausage dog, and his personality's bigger than Ben-Hur, and he thought he wasn't a sausage dog. I think he thought he was a trapeze artist for most of his life, and he's actually had a back operation, so you've got to carry him a lot, and he's got to stay still, and he's got a little pen he stays in, and he's got to be tied up all the time because he can't risk running and jumping and rolling, and it's really quite heartbreaking.
3: And he's a little sausage dog.
4: Yeah.
3: So he's very low to the ground.
4: Very low. You know, when they wee, they even nearly wee on their feet.
3: So look, I just think when they're your fur babies, you'll do anything for them. And this chap has just had this operation, which I think was 15 grand.
4: No details of that. It's a very big operation. And so we've got to be very super careful with him. So it's been like handling a little piece of gold, really.
3: Of course. Well, that's what we do for our loved ones, right? Inclusive of ourselves.
4: Yeah.
3: So, well, you know what? You missed the Writers' Festival this weekend.
4: Yeah, I know. You said it was great. Yeah,
3: it was great. I was really just wandering around the crowd and doing my best to keep dry. Because it was a little intermittent with some rain. That's okay. And but I did end up going to the library for the poetry slam, and I didn't know what to expect. My friend, our friend Dandy, entered into it, and I was so inspired by the array of courageous people, individuals that went up. It was free to enter, and they share

0: any part and not have a nerve in my body, really, you know, because I'm playing someone else.
1: Yes.
0: So, but when I had to stand up and I started to sing as myself,
1: yes,
0: a lot more vulnerability came out, and you know, and the pressure to, you know, I'm not playing anyone else. I'm now playing myself. And it does take guts. It really does.
1: It really does. You know what I have identified? You know, I was terrified of public speaking, and I'd do anything to avoid that, whether it's at school with debates or anything. And when I had this opportunity, I said yes to it. But I realized that when I was speaking from the heart and I gave a damn about something that I was really passionate about, yes, I had the nerves and everything, but that vulnerability and the pausing and the breath and just that connection heart to heart, it was really profound. And
0: once you master it, it's a pretty amazing feeling. The buzz is incredible.
1: Sure is.
0: Yeah.
1: But I just realized, you know, a lot of the other things, that the topics were just so irrelevant to me. I just didn't even have a connection. So I just couldn't even get up and perform, you know. But I find that this is more presence, so to speak. So anyway,
0: well, good for all of them. Hey, that's fantastic.
1: And the first and second, because they were being judged for their efforts and their content and so on, they get to go to the Opera House in Sydney to perform.
0: Fantastic.
1: Like this is a worldwide organization. It's a not for profit, but I would be tempted to do it next time. Poetry
0: good for
1: slam.
0: You.
1: Yeah. Why not?
0: Yeah.
1: What have I got to lose?
0: Absolutely
1: inhibitions?
0: Everything to gain.
1: Yeah, absolutely. So, all right. Well, we're just going to continue on. This is I've always liked this song. We're easing into the morning. And so we hope you've had a beautiful weekend, whatever you've chosen to do. And stay tuned, and we'll be chatting with you in a moment.

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3: We're always up for a good chat.
4: We sure are.
3: Yes, we're taking you through till 9. We met the beautiful Vivian just earlier, so that was good.
4: Yeah, we did.
3: It's always lovely. Usually we don't see anyone in here.
4: No, first time that's happened, really, isn't it?
3: Yeah. So that's great. So just a reminder, we've got the beautiful Cass Eager coming in to bless us and play her new song, or actually her new song to play.
4: Yeah.
3: And we're going to have a chat with her. That's at 8:15.
4: Yep. Yeah, 8:15. She's ready to rock and roll.
3: Yeah,
4: like
3: yeah.
4: She does.
3: And then we've got Anna Featherstone, who was here at the Writers Festival, and she's a writer herself, and author, and advocate, and assists many who are budding writers to publish their book.
4: Yeah, consultant for them. Yeah,
3: and she's great. Apparently just, you know, she's a real deal. She's really passionate, you know, because she remembers how she got there, which is great.
4: Yeah, and it's how beautiful to be sharing that back with others and helping them find their dreams as well.
3: That's right. You can't unknow what you know. Now, what have we got? We've got the health section.
4: Yeah. Hey, Gary. We love Gary Lionheart and his Human Garage that we follow on Instagram. And we saw a very interesting reel of his the other day on a sore throat, didn't we?
3: Yeah, we did. It was funny. You mentioned sore throat, and I thought, yeah, that's a good one because we can all somehow relate to that at some time in our life. And then I swear, it wasn't even 24 hours. I thought, oh, I feel like my throat's a little bit. I thought, is this placebo effect? I really did.
4: Oh,
3: I thought,
4: funny.
3: This FOMO is kicking in a little quick, fear of missing out.
4: So he says what to do, really easy. He said he's saying that the vocal cords are restricted a lot of the time. That's why we can get that sore throat. And I guess, throat speaking up and, you know, being, of course, saying what you feel, that kind of thing. So his little technique is to place the right hand at the base of the neck, at the base, mm-hmm. and then the left hand up under the chin, and you basically pull them apart, stretch them apart, and stretch the throat either way, putting your head up and so forth. And by doing this, it allows that vocal cords in the middle to release.
3: Yeah, so, and create space, huh?
4: Yeah.
3: Oh, that makes
4: beautiful
3: sense.
4: Beautiful little simple fix, isn't it?
3: Yeah, it really is. Hey, and now I've got the Inner Seagal, Secret Language of Your Body, which we referred to a lot as well.
4: And what did she say about it?
3: Well, she just said not saying what you really feel, holding yourself back, feeling stressed, frustrated, angry, fearful, internal conflict, fear of not being accepted. Now, what I found quite interesting is there's another area in the book where there's a remedy, and she just said, place your attention on your throat, breathe into it. Now, imagine there's a fire that surrounds the back of your throat. Bring your focus to the fire and place all the pain, the soreness, the fear, low self-esteem, distrust, whatever, whack it all into the fire so it can burn.
4: Burn it away. Allow,
3: yeah, that's right. And then really just sensing that. And then we bring in a clear. And then we imagine a blue bubble that surrounds the front of your throat at the front. Focus on the bubble. Allow it to surround your throat like a soft blue cloud. Let the softness of the cloud float into the throat, filling it with confidence and ability to speak strongly from the heart, honestly, lovingly, clearly, and expressively. What about that? I thought that was good.
4: Yeah, a blue oxygen bubble.
3: Hey, and again, I mean, it's all around the intention and our tension and imagining or reimagining. You know, that's how powerful we are.
4: It's funny. I've had a little bit of a sore gum, and I remember one of our friends, Vicky Jacobson, had said, you know, you're able to love your teeth to health. So I've actually been talking to my teeth.
3: That's fair.
4: I've been stroking them all, going, I love you, I love you, I love you. And I swear to God, it feels so much better. Yeah.
3: Well, again, every cell is listening. We are energy, you know. So again, how's your relationship with your organs, your body, yourself? It's a big gig, this life. Yeah. This life.
4: It is a big gig. And I've been using that carnosine gel, the Lactigo, that I've got my hands on too. And people are just having amazing, amazing testimonials with it, as you did with the little sore on your nose.
3: I really did it.
4: A few weeks ago.
3: It went within 24 hours. So,
4: but it's funny, because I've been on it for a couple of weeks now, and I can't really feel a lot of things changing, but how the carnosine works, it goes to where it needs to go first. So if you're putting it on a sore knee and you're not feeling it yet, then it's, you know, maybe you might have a sugar problem or something. It's going to what it thinks. So I think it's just so confused with my body, because there's so many areas that need addressing that I reckon it's just like going around inside my body going, where am I going to go first? Who can I fix?
3: Anyway, it's a beauty. I mean, there's so many remedies out there. The apothecary, I tell you, our greatest pharmacy is within, that's for sure.
4: Oh, hey, definitely.
3: A Z-Star. I thought we'd play a Z-Star.
4: Yeah, great.
3: Lost Highway.

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1: That segment. Everybody's shuffling.
2: Everybody's shuffling. Hey, let's go. Shuffle, shuffle for the collective. One, please. Yay.
1: This is it.
2: Okay, there we go.
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1: All right, what have we got for the collective?
2: Well, it's a great card. It's just a Rebecca Campbell Work Your Light Oracle deck.
1: Not just.
2: This is. Actually, the Rebecca Campbell. Now, the picture is of a girl sitting in a martini glass.
1: Oh.
2: And the message for today is play, have fun, celebrate, and don't be so serious.
1: Oh, isn't that a reminder?
2: Stop taking life so seriously. Your spirit needs to have some fun. The more you play, the more inspiration will follow. Take some time out to do something without being attached to the outcome. You're being called to rest and play and learn to have more fun. Do something that makes you laugh, the best medicine around. Call up a friend that you can be silly with. Take your inner child on a date. The more you switch off your mind, the more room your spirit has to whisper and guide. When we do things without being attached to the outcome, ideas, clarity, guidance, and solutions have the space to drop in. The left and right hemispheres of the brain can begin talking to each other. Make play a compulsory part of your day. Schedule it in. Spend more time doing things just because you love to do them, just because they bring you joy and light you up. If you follow what lights you up, you will light up the world without even trying. But when you are lit up, you are in your spirit, and when you're in your spirit, you fall into flow with life. Well, we always bang on about this, don't we?
1: We absolutely do. Yeah, it's so true.
2: Now, how do you play? What do you do to have fun? And what lights you up? If you've been working hard lately, it's time to celebrate how far you've come, all that you've achieved. Don't rush on the next thing. Take a moment to throw a party, go on a vacation, or have some fun.
1: Get that GoFundMe page. I'm joking.
2: GoFundMe page.
1: I am starting to write it in my diary, you know, appointment with self, only because once it's in there, then it's locked in.
2: And well, if I can just explain your diary to people, Caroline is a person that has a monthly view, a monthly planner.
1: Yeah, planner.
2: And everything is color-coded with highlighters. And it's very beautiful, actually.
1: It's very colourful. It needs to be easy on the eye. Beauty.
2: And it's very busy.
1: Yeah, it is very busy. But the colour coding works well for me. I realise I'm a visual person. And even though I love spontaneity, however, I do like a bit of routine. And to see an aerial shot or a broad spectrum of the month, it's so much easier than day to day.
2: It's a great idea. You got me onto it. I'm hooked.
1: Oh, dearie.
2: I'm going to get excited over a monthly planner now. Don't you worry about that.
1: but it is such a reminder because I tend to, as I'm sure most of you can relate, that, you know, if someone asks for help or, yeah, sure, I'll do that. Yeah, I'll. And again, inside's like, pick me, you know.
2: You said you're going, let me check my diary.
1: Yes, just let me check my diary. No, sorry, I've got an appointment that, we'll have to, and that's how it's working.
2: Well, yeah, but I'm the opposite, right? Everything goes like in my phone, and I've got alerts, and I've got, you know, two alerts, or I've got whatever going on, and it's making me look at that monthly down visually is really, really helpful.
1: I just think getting it out of my head and then just, it's like journaling, but having it there, it just really calms the farm, and I find I can take a deep exhale. Anyway, it's something that might just rev you up a little bit. You remember this song, Delight?
2: Delight.
1: Delight. Groove is in the heart.
2: Ah, yes. Da, da, da, da.
1: I thought we'd play a little bit of Groove is in the Heart, baby.
5: We're going to dance. We're going to dance. We're going to dance. And have some.

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2: Yes, you are.
3: Can I just tell our listeners what I'm looking at here? Now, our beautiful Caroline has had feathers in her hair for a little while now. And they're on the, she needs to get them out.
2: I do need to get them out. And because I'm becoming a natural blonde again on Wednesday. And we cannot go through with the process until I get these feathers out. So
3: I've watched her put the headphones on and off. And this time they're completely entangled in feathers.
2: It's like a bird's nest.
3: And so she may just have to wear the headphones around with her today. So if you see her walking around Byron with headphones on, you know she's completely tied up with her feathers.
2: You know what I decided? If I can't see Miranda, the feather lady, I'm just going to go to Bunnings and get some pliers. And I'll need just a helping hand. And someone else can just
3: cut them out.
2: Yeah. Just like that. Take that. Actually, that's what I used to do. And I do it quite often with my bangs or my fringe. Just grab the scissors out of the drawer. And I remember when I went to school, I'd have a ponytail and I'd like to have the ends blunt and neat, the ends or plaits in. So I just used to keep doing that.
3: Did you? Yeah. Just to cut the bottom yourself.
2: Yeah.
3: How'd that work for you?
2: Well, very uneven when you take the hair out. But it looked good at the time. It sounds like I'm a little bit OCD, doesn't it? Huh?
3: Well, considering I used to live with you, there is parts of you that are. I think we all have a part of us in there or something like that, don't we?
2: Yeah. Look, I just like things to, you know, beauty, devotion, you know, I just like things to, you know, easy on the eye.
3: I'm a bit of a stickler for the Christmas tree. When I used to put the Christmas tree up at all, I'd have to stand back and strategically place each coloured bauble into. And I had, remember this particular year, I had these little red butterflies that I used to clip on. And so there was only about six of them. So I had to really strategically place them perfectly around the tree so that you could look for it from the front. And I remember we had friends over and they thought it was hilarious to, at the end of the night, put all the red butterflies on one side of the Christmas tree. So when I woke up in the morning, I tell you, I was rattled. And even out of all of my sons, my youngest one, Zach, he's like, "Mum, I can't look at that tree." I said, "I can't look at that tree either, mate."
2: No, it's systematic and it's, you know, it just depends. Some people really like order and to have it balanced left, right. And, you know, it's up to the beholder, really.
3: It definitely is. But, and yeah, like I said, we've all got it in some way, shape or form with something, haven't we?
2: Yeah. Hey, did you ever see Cocoon, the movie?
3: I remember they're the oldies in the pool, aren't they?
2: Yeah. I thought that's a great segue into what we're talking about in a way. We're growing wiser. I know we've got, you know, having more birthdays to show that, you know, and obviously there's changes in the body and how life is treating you or how you're treating life, you know, how you're showing up. And we were just talking about go ahead.
3: Yeah, I've spent a lot of time this week in particular looking, assisting my mum and my stepdad with quite a few ailments that are going on. You know, mum got a skin cancer cut out. There's a few different things that have been going on. And it's just that, like, mum was joking and saying, you know, sadly, like, we've got our biggest outing is going to the doctor. Like, there's just that much going on. And I remember even Jake's dad saying, like, if there was a day off from going to the doctor, he'd be like, oh, I've got an RDO today. Because it's just that getting that full on for them all and needing that assistance and that second person in the specialist room listening to what
2: the eyes and listening, and that's right, taking notes and just having someone, like, the carer needs caring too, but to have someone there with you to just take note and be more the observer, because they're not actually going through it, so it's a completely different perspective.
3: It is. And I mean, you know it yourself, you cared for your mum through her through her cancer. So it's interesting because mum was frazzled, you know, and the dressing was coming off and so forth. And so I ended up just texting her everything that I was saying so that if she wanted to look back on it, I said, it's all in your text message. You've got it all there. It's okay. Don't stress about thinking about it now. And it is. It's just, you know, it's then the people at the hospital, it's packed. Yeah. It's there either. Patients or they're visiting, patient.
2: I just think if you can stay clear or even just, you know, have help at home, ask for help. I mean, it's, you know, people do like to help, and there's a lot of support, especially in this community in which we live. There is an event coming up actually at the Currumbin RSL this Sunday, and it's the Dying to Know You event, and it's really inspiring. It's all about living well and also having those courageous conversations about, you know, with clarity and honesty about death and dying and really embracing that. I mean, we can go down many rabbit holes there, but it's a beautiful initiative where, you know, a lot of people are coming together, whether they're carers themselves and or in the health industry, and also if they're also facing their mortality or they've got loved ones, and just to have those conversations and you're not alone. Yeah, you're not alone.
3: Yeah.
2: And, you know, guess what? You know, yes, when we're, you know, the passing or ascending, leaving this, this experience, Earth, thank you, then, you know, we're just changing state. We're basically going into, you know, just a part of the one again. So only a conversation away.
3: Yeah, nice. So where's that again?
2: It's Currumbin RSL this Sunday and starting at 10 till 12:30, Dying to Know You or Dying to Know. And you can look that up and, we'd obviously love to see you. And I think more and more, there's death cafes, there's all sorts of things. But with the grieving process as well, when you've, you know, you've lost either a loved one, fur baby, whatever it may be, when you're nursing a broken heart and that loss, grieving is such a rite of passage and so personal as well. So again, you know, you take extra time out to cry, to breathe, to sigh, whatever it may be.
3: Yeah, because it's so easy to just keep on keeping on thinking that I'm fine. But it really hits you one way or another.
2: Well, the body will then store it in the fascia, you know, that trauma or emotion that it hasn't had the opportunity to be fully expressed.
3: Anyways. Good cry. Good cry never hurt anyone, right?
2: No, that's right. And a good sleep, by the way.
3: I slept shocking last night.
2: I'm glad I asked.
3: Well, considering I've been yawning all through the breaks.
2: Anyway, we'll just have a little bit of Miley Cyrus.
3: Yeah.
2: Flowers.

0: The Cruel Sea are coming to the Beachy. 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
2: Oh, Jody, you're listening to Good Chat with the Good Chat Girls.
3: You are, and I'm a bit jealous right now because you've got we do fangirl after her, and you've got the amazing Cass Eager in the studio with you right now.
2: We do. Welcome.
4: Yeah, thanks for having me.
2: Of course. Oh, we say we've got a bit of a girl crush on you.
3: We always do.
2: No, yeah. we often play you songs, and we loved it when you were at the Beach Hotel for our Christmas special, right?
3: Yeah, that was magic.
2: That was fun, wasn't it?
4: Yeah, really fun.
2: And so any opportunity, you know, to have you in, and we hear that you've got a new song just launched.
4: I do, yeah. It came out last week, I think. Yeah, it's called Make It Wrong.
2: Make It Wrong. So what's that about?
4: Yeah, it's a bit of a weird title, isn't it? You know, it's funny, like when you write songs, when I write songs, I kind of just singing along to the track I have and often just trying to come up with a melody, and then little words will pop out as you're singing along, and I guess those words popped out, and some of them you keep and some of them are just nonsense words just to get the melody out. Anyway, those ones sort of stuck, but I never knew really what it meant, and I thought, oh, well, I've got to change it. I've got to find a better title, a better hook. And just I couldn't come up with anything else. So I'm in this songwriting masterclass at this school in LA, and I played it for them. And the head, you know, songwriter, my teacher, my mentor, he was like, I love it. Just leave it as it is. So I'm like, oh, you know, you get permission to do something.
2: That's right.
4: So I'm like, okay, great. So I just lent into it, making it wrong. It's about I don't know. I guess it sort of sounds like it's about doing something naughty, but it's kind of about just, you know, choosing what feels right for you in the moment, as opposed to what society or others deem to be right or wrong or good or bad. And it's like, you know, hey, sometimes just doing what's wrong feels good.
3: I love it.
2: I love it
3: so
2: too.
3: True.
4: Even in the moment, just for the moment.
2: And, yeah. and that's right. Don't you find, well, Jody's also a writer and a singer, when it just comes through your channel and to not question, it's obviously it's perfect. It's succinctly right.
4: Yes, I agree with that. There was another song I wrote called Ain't No Stopping Me, and the lyrics were, you know, just pretty sort of universal, and there wasn't really a story in the song. And at the time I was studying with this amazing lyrics professor from Berklee College in the States called Pat Patterson. And he was like, well, you know, what's the story behind this song? Like, who is this woman and why is she breaking free from these chains? What are the chains? And I'm like, oh God, I don't know. I haven't thought about any of that. Like, that was one of those channeled songs. And I tried to change it. I was going into the studio the following week and I'm like, I've got to put a story in this song. And it just wouldn't come. And I called it the song that wouldn't change. And, you know, it's funny because that song ended up like being on a, you know, US Hyundai commercial and lots of TV shows.
2: Sure.
4: And so I'm like, you know what? Like sometimes they are just supposed to be what they are when they come out.
3: Yeah.
2: That's
3: now,
2: right.
3: Cass, have you spent a lot of time in the States?
4: I have, yeah. Only recently, like the last sort of 8 years or so, before that I kind of was pretty much based here. I did do a couple of tours in Canada and stuff, but I've sort of fell into getting your songs placed on film and TV, and studied with a woman over there, and then I started going over there to network with other songwriters and co-write, and through doing that I met my producer, went into the studio with

0: The Beach Hotel on August 27.
1: Yes, yeah, playing there with my band. That'll be fun.
0: That will be fun.
2: Oh, that would be great.
0: Blondie.
2: August, yeah, I know. I might have to jump on a burner.
1: Oh, yeah, you do have to come. Are you going to be there?
0: Yeah, I'll be there.
1: Great.
0: I'll be there. And also...
2: And the cabaret. What's the cabaret about?
1: Oh, yeah, so I'm in this cabaret. It's called Women Over 40, the cabaret. It's on at Byron Theatre, October 2nd and 3rd. It's fabulous. It's... five women, well, six women, including the accompanist. And, yeah, they're fabulous women. Some are, a couple are from Sydney, but most of them are from around here. And it's just this amazingly written show by this writer, Lindsay Brown, who's in New Zealand. She wrote all the monologue pieces, all the songs, and it's just, it's so much fun. I mean, I was saying the other day that, like, I've spent my life on the road with male musicians mostly, you know, so for me to be in this all-female ensemble is just so beautiful. And you know, our ages range from 40s up to mid-70s, and they're so wonderful and talented and inspiring. And, yeah, the show is so fabulous. It's, like, about all the things that, you know, we face as women over 40, and the challenges, the trials, the tribulations, but the humour, the, you know, and the insights that come from it. Like, yeah, it's just really great. So
0: sounds a blast. So that's on October 2nd and 3rd.
1: Yes.
0: Okay, getting
2: Byron
0: tickets.
2: Byron Theatre.
0: Yeah,
2: is that where they get the tickets for Byron Theatre?
1: Byron Theatre, absolutely.
2: Yeah. Oh, wow. I wouldn't be missing out on this one.
1: No, it's so fabulous. I mean, you know, I went in for my first rehearsal and I just thought, oh, yeah, you know, this is a fun new challenge because I've never acted before, but I'm like, I'm willing to give it a go.
0: Well done.
1: And I went in and I just came out going, oh, this is going to be a hit. Like, yeah, you know, we're planning a national tour next year for
0: Are
1: it.
0: Are you?
1: Yeah.
0: Well done.
2: Yay. Oh, fantastic. How exciting.
0: Not to be missed.
2: And, you know, you said you haven't done acting, but you act on stage. Like, that's how you perform, right? So it's in your blood.
1: I agree. I mean, you do, when you're performing, I do always try and take myself back to that moment of when I wrote the song before I sing that song, because they all have different emotions, right?
0: Yeah,
1: and songs are translations of emotions. So I always ask myself when I'm writing, what emotion do I want someone to feel when they're listening to this song? Because that's the most important thing. And so you got to sort of step into that emotion before you perform the song as
0: That's right. You're emanating that, and that's the encoding, right, in the music. So how do people find out? Where can we follow you? Cass Eager.
1: Yeah, I'm Cass Eager everywhere. I'm CassEager.com, Cass Eager all over socials, just Cass Eager generally.
0: Yeah, and we're eager. We are so eager. Let's play your song, Make It Wrong.
1: Great.
0: Hey, thanks so much for coming in.
2: Thank you.
0: So appreciate it.
1: Always a pleasure,
2: Lovely
1: girls.
2: Lovely to see you.
1: Lovely to see you.
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1: Yes, you're listening to Good Chat and Jodes and I.
2: And we love Cass. Thank you, Cass, for coming in. She's a pleasure.
1: What an absolute pleasure. Gem. And we thought we'd have her in as we get closer to her big show at the Byron Theatre.
2: Mm-hmm.
1: And she was telling us about a funny song, which we'll play as we get closer to that event.
2: We will. But prior to that, she's got her Beach Hotel gig 27th of August.
1: Oh, yeah. So get down there. She is such a great entertainer as well.
2: She is, and her band's amazing.
1: Yeah, really. Yay. Is. Oh, we sing her praises, as we do with our next guest who is on the line with you, us, Anna Featherstone. And Anna, she is a writer, an author, self-published. She's helps with book marketing, consulting, and she's been here blessing us with her presence for the Book Writers Festival. So welcome.
2: Welcome, Anna.
3: Well, thank you so much. It's been such an amazing weekend at the Byron Writers Festival. Just all those creatives and all the people who care. It was just inspirational to be there.
1: Yeah, it was great. I mean, I shimmied around and it was funny, actually. I was sharing with you both that I was actually at the bathhouse and I met your Anna's best friend, or one of your best friends, Jody, and she was just singing your praises. And I thought, I have to meet this Anna. You know, and your friend said, you must pick up her book. Look, it's your book. And
3: that's so lovely. And yeah, Look, It's Your Book is all about just helping other people share their words in the world. So it's like a very, like, I suppose it's a handhold guide through the whole process of, you know, what is your idea? How do you get it down on paper? How do you make it the best it can be? And then how do you find all the channels to get those words into the world? Because a lot of, I suppose, if you really want to share a journey you've been on, or whether you're writing fiction or nonfiction, yes, it's a huge effort to write a book. Like, it's massive. But then the actual getting people to read it, it's like this whole other journey that really needs a lot of intention and a lot of time.
1: Oh, yeah. Absolutely. Yeah. That's right. And again, you know, you may have a great story, and it's just like, how do we get it out into the world, touching the lives of millions? And that's where a literary agent, or, you know, of course, yourself being able to guide, coach, and is that what lights you up, given where you've come from?
3: What really excites me is that for a long time, you know, you had to go through a traditional publishing house. But now I did a workshop on the weekend, and the whole thing is that readers aren't being gatekept. There are no fences for readers. Readers find books that matter to them in all sorts of different ways. And we can now publish in so many ways that you can reach those readers, but it's really about, and for me, I write, you know, either very niche books. So I'm just excited if, you know, someone sends me my book all sticky noted because they found it so helpful. And I don't care if that's a million people. I actually just want it to help, you know, that 100 or those thousands. But it's about the individual impact you can have on someone.
2: Yeah, sure. How many books have you actually written yourself, Anna?
3: Yeah, so I've written 5. Uh-huh. One was traditionally published. The other 4 have been indie published, and one of them became like quite a big bestseller and still is. So that's Small Farm Success Australia, which is about how to make a life and a living on, you know, a small patch of land.
1: Oh, wow. Well done.
3: Yeah. And then I did a memoir about small farming for, you know, more than 10 years, and about, you know, everything from farmers markets to living with backpackers to creating a native bee sanctuary. And it was a way to get all those things out of my head so my head could be clear for more adventures, but also a way to honor like all the like the organic balm recipes I'd developed over that time and all the different recipes people had shared with us who came into our lives on the farm. So I kind of wanted to put them down for others as well. So you can write a book for all different reasons, and the one thing you're guaranteed is writing the book will change you.
1: That's
3: as the
1: right.
3: author.
1: It's yeah. such a therapy. It really
3: yes,
1: is cathartic.
3: Yeah, and it yeah, makes you really, really think, yeah. what do I believe in, or what really matters, or what is the story here? And
2: yeah, just, what's my message kind of thing.
3: Exactly. Yeah. It really makes you refine your own thinking.
2: Yeah.
3: And then there's such a sense of fulfillment to get it down. But like I say, like one of the things I love most is it does clear my head so I can then be free to go and do it all again.
1: That's
3: about something different.
1: That it's such a reminder, isn't it, that we are all channels, and when you've got a story or something to share, and especially if you can clear that and write it down, and suddenly you've birthed this into being, and hopefully it really touches the lives of someone else as well, you know. But that's the process. I mean, that's what brings so much joy.
3: And therapy. It really is brilliant. And I work with all sorts of writers, so very literary, traditionally published authors, as well as people who haven't finished high school. Okay. And the books are very different, but in the end, they're all about humanity. They're all about generosity. They're all about, change. As well, because, you know, books can either entertain us or inform us. They can give us escapism or they can show us a new path.
1: Yes.
3: It all depends on the book and the author and what we're reading for and where we are in our lives. Like at different times in my life, I've needed different books.
1: Absolutely.
2: Yeah. Yeah, so true.
1: So, Anna, are you non-fiction as well as fiction to welcome budding writers? Yeah. You know,
3: non-fiction. So non-fiction is my bag. Like I judge the Australian Business Book Awards. I consult internationally on non-fiction. So I'm right up across non-fiction, include like the Travel Writers Book Awards, but I love fiction as well, but no, I wouldn't be a fiction specialist.
1: Okay.
3: But I know people who are, type of thing. So I kind of hand people where they need to go, and like a bit more like an author advocate. So just helping people where they are in their journey to get to that next place and do it in a quality way.
1: Oh, how refreshing. What an inspiration you are, because I think, I was going to ask, you know, what would you suggest to a budding writer or someone who has written potentially a bestseller, that next step, either approach you?
3: Oh, yeah, or, you know, like listen up, there's podcasts, there's all sorts of ways to move forward. And I suppose the thing is to do that moving. So sometimes it's about stop absorbing information and take action. And one of my things I really believe in is you take that next step, let other people say no to you, but don't say no to yourself.
1: I love it. That is so true, because quite often we'll be the self-saboteur who shuts it off and it stays in your computer and never gets a look in.
3: Yeah. Or you don't reach out to, media to tell your story, or you say they won't be interested, or I won't tell the hairdresser that I'm writing a book, or, so it's about putting it out there and, giving it a chance. And there is no overnight success story with books.
1: No.
2: Yeah.
3: It is a very long journey. It's not meant to be easy. So it's about, really knowing in your heart why you're doing it as well, because that's the only thing you can control. So at the very beginning, it's like, why am I writing this book?
1: Because you
3: can't then control the sales. You can't control the reviews. You can't control these other things. But the one thing you can always anchor yourself back is, I actually wrote this book for this reason and it has achieved that.
1: Oh,
2: perfect.
1: Well put. Yeah. Fantastic.
2: Yeah. Amazing.
1: Have you got a book in the making? Are you...
3: Oh, I've actually got two extras happening. Yeah, so I've just spent a year and a bit house sitting all around the country. So I'm going to write a book about house sitting as a different way of life and what it reveals and what it can lead to, and like, you know, other people's pets. And
2: I've just started my journey. I've started my journey.
1: You have.
3: Jodi. And and I learned so much from it and from others and about myself by, you know, being on the move. And luckily, as a writer, I can work from anywhere. So I was able to do that. And how do you find community along the way? And how do you find community in your own self? So it's just been amazing. So, and it was great to be at Byron Writers Festival this week, because it took me back to actually, like first thing in the morning, handwrite in my notebook. Don't open the computer. Like, get the words down first with that beautiful physicality of pen and paper, rather than going down the rabbit hole of typing and emails and everything else. So, so I'm excited for that. And then the other book I'm working on is more serious, like book marketing. So how to actually market your book. I did a little of there. Oh, there's a whole section in Look at Your Book about marketing and leveraging your book, but this is much more, it's a deeper way and a smarter way to market books. So working on that one too.
1: Well done. So how do we find you? For our listeners.
3: Oh, sure. So Anna Featherstone, feather like a bird, stone like a rock. So I've got a website with lots of great resources for writers. I'm on socials.
2: That's just .com, isn't it?
3: AnnaFeatherstone.com. Yeah. And then just on socials is Anna Featherstone Writer.
1: Great.
3: Okay.
1: Thank you so much. Thanks for it. What a blessing to have you up here for the Writers Festival as well.
3: Thank you. And I can't wait to hear about your adventures, both in book form.
2: Yeah, for sure.
1: Thanks so much for joining us on BFM.
3: See ya.
2: Thank you.
1: Bye.

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1: Okay, listen up. 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Still Here by Dave and the Daves comes to Currabell Hall, Friday, 21st of August, a depression comedy. A depression comedy. 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More info, go to fullon.biz. That's FULLON.biz. So that is for Still Here by Dave and the Daves, and it's coming to Currabell on the 21st, which is Friday. That's coming not too far away.
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1: Ah, do you remember that?
5: What do I remember?
1: It's just one of those mornings, you know, when things just happen and you just have to go with the flow.
5: Yes, we have had a bit of that this morning, haven't we?
1: Yeah, we have. You know, this is, again, you know, you show up, it's happening live, as is life, and you just show up with a big smile on your face, have a bit of a giggle. And
5: that's it. The show goes on.
1: The show goes on. Well,
5: like the show's nearly done. Just
1: that's right. What an inspiration Anna Featherstone is.
5: Oh, wow.
1: Yeah.
5: Yeah. So makes me want to write another book.
1: That's right. Well, and again, if you're listening and you've got something that you've either written, you're midway through, something burning to get out of you, start, because there's so much support out there now and so many different avenues, you know.
5: And Anna was also saying that book of hers, just remind me of the name.
1: Oh, Look, It's Your Book.
5: Look, It's Your Book. Yeah, she said step by step by step in there, and she would recommend that to anybody that wants write or learn how to publish. Where to go, the avenues, marketing, all in there.
1: Yeah, she did say if you pick up the book firstly, there's so much information there that then if you were to go down that channel and make contact with her for a consultation, then you're already
5: halfway there.
1: You've got the knowledge, you know.
5: Yeah.
1: So I think that's a great pathway forward. And what about when she was saying about, you know, you just take the action, love in action, just take the action. And if someone's to say no, okay, it may not be a good fit, but
5: don't say no to yourself. Yeah. Oh, I love that. That was so good.
1: That's right.
5: Yeah,
1: because we tend to, I say we, but I know I've so many times just undermined myself and just haven't done a thing about it. And
5: that's why we've got all the half projects on our computers.
1: Yeah, pick me.
5: All my little nice folders neatly done.
1: yeah, that's why I've got the color coding, I think, going on just quietly.
5: Anyway, what's happening this week?
1: Well, you were going to mention John Hill.
5: Yes, John Hill, the one of the OGs from the Dueling Pianos, is now playing at the Middle Pub at Mullumbimby on every Saturday night from 6 to 9. He's amazing. Get down and have a listen. Good old honky tonk, baby.
1: And I'm sure he would welcome a request.
5: Yes, I think he would.
1: I don't want to plant that seed, but given he's just got a wealth, you know, he's got this library.
5: He's a library.
1: Yeah,
5: of music.
1: Right?
5: Yes,
1: a library of music. Yeah. So you just have to post something and he'll play it for you, no
5: he's
1: doubt.
5: He's entertaining. years of entertaining.
1: And then we've got the Dying to Know You event, which is coming up this Sunday. Again, it's a real worthy cause. And just, again, you know, talking about courageously with conversations about living with clarity and honesty and, you know, having those conversations around death, dying, making sure everything is already, I suppose, set up, you know, in that preparation. Yeah. And sometimes we just need to be around community just to feel held, supported, loved.
5: Yeah, so absolutely.
1: That's Currumbin RSL, 10 a.m. if you'd like to learn more about it. You could actually go to the Currumbin RSL online, and or Dying to Know is the event name.
5: Beautiful. Yeah. And will you be playing your harp?
1: I will be playing my harp. Yes, my harp.
5: Everyone listening, you'll be pleased to know Caroline has been practicing and finally on the harp.
1: Yes, I have. This harp and I, we're becoming intimate, and anyone learning anything, you know what it's like, fumbling in between, you know, and until and then you start going over that threshold and something shifts, and it's like, wow, I'm out of my head now. I'm feeling it, and it's becoming easier and more fun.
5: Yeah, cool. That's great. Yeah. I know I've always, like, I can play bits of quite a few instruments because I get to that, you know, that slow strumming stage or that slow piano pushing stage, and then I finally get to something a little bit quicker and I go, okay, great, done that, move on. I've never really gotten past that stage, which is, I do sound like a person that started quite a few projects and not finished much. So I'll change that.
1: No.
5: I'll address
1: this. This is right. That's right. So whatever you're choosing to do this week, make it, you know, just go
5: make
1: out, shine bright. Yeah, just do it, you know. It's I use this mantra, yes, I can and yes, I am. And that's on repeat. Yes, I can and yes, I am. Especially if you can see it in your mind's eye or just with that intention, as Anna said. You know, having the, if you've got something to share or it lights you up, then that's a really great.
5: Why did I write this book?
1: That's right.
5: That,
1: that's
5: that,
1: it.
5: Yeah. The why.
1: Absolutely. Yeah.
5: Yeah. So, well, what song are we going out on, my darling? What have we got to? So, look, we could sign off now and hope you all have a beautiful, beautiful week as we could play the song for the ending.
1: Okay. Well, we'll say goodbye now, shall we?
5: Yeah, why not?
1: And we're looking forward to doing it all again next Monday. And
5: yes, we are.
1: Thank you for listening. Thanks for supporting us.
5: Have a great week.
1: From our heart to yours.
5: Mwah.
1: Mwah.

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2: It's Monday, the 17th of August, and this is the Northern Rivers News. I'm Roderick Chambers. A new study has revived the idea of an e-bike trail to connect Lennox Head to Byron Bay. New South Wales Government has provided $173,000 to Ballina Shire Council to investigate route options and to undertake environment and engineering assessments for the almost 20-kilometre journey. Ballina Mayor Sharon Cadwallader sees the vision of an interconnected e-bike Northern Rivers Nirvana, with interconnected e-bikeways creating a boon for tourists looking for immersive outdoor experiences. She said with e-bikes, topography was no longer a problem. That is to say, hilly areas will no longer be simply the domain of erstwhile Tour de France climber polka dot jersey types. The Ballina Byron Airport could then be a jumping-off point for our e-bike-based tourism, and with the paths going through some of the most beautiful areas of the state, if not the world. Mayor Cadwallader shares the vision with former Byron Mayor Michael Lyon. With the popularity of walks and trails like the Camino and the Cinque Terre, a Northern Rivers journey from the airport could add to this adventure for the list of many travellers from around the world. Now, if that were to connect with the rail trail to Lismore, well, anything could happen. If you are travelling to Queensland, you need to check your commuting times. As from today, the Toogan Bypass Tunnel on the Pacific Motorway at Tweed Heads will be closed from 7 p.m. to 5 a.m. each night until Thursday. Diversions will take you back to the old Gold Coast Highway and rejoin the motorway at Currumbin, so there will be plenty of flashing lights and people waving you on. Check your times and leave early if you can. Coming south, they'll take you off at the exit 95, Toogan Currumbin, and back onto the motorway at the Kennedy Drive on-ramp. Former Victorian CFMEU boss John Setka has been released on bail after being arrested for a third time for allegedly harassing and offensive comments he made online this week. Magistrate Nicole Spicer said that his alleged offending was of the middle level of severity and he had had no criminal matters in the last few years. His previous charges were in December last year. They were related to an investigation into threatening and harassing emails Mr. Setka allegedly sent to CFMEU Administrator Mark Irving KC. They were in response to Mr. Irving's notice to produce materials and a follow-up letter. This related to the slush fund probe into the union known as the Building Industry 2000 Fund. Mr. Setka had resigned in 2024 after allegations were made that the union had been infiltrated by organised crime figures and outlaw bikies. The federal government then put the construction division of the union into administration. Suspected tobacco gang leader Fadi Hadara has been ambushed and shot outside his Marigold Avenue Altona North home in Melbourne. His clan has long been rivals to the jailed kingpin Qasim Hamad and his 313 gang, also known as The Commission. He worked in security before coming to prominence in kickboxing as a fighter and a promoter. In 2009, his brother Muhammad Hadara was shot dead a couple of hundred metres away running from his assailants. He was shot five times, including whilst he was motionless lying on the road. The Ebola outbreak in the Democratic Republic of the Congo is likely to be the deadliest on record, according to the World Health Organization. The outbreak has taken only 37 days to reach 250 deaths, half the time it took in the last outbreak in West Africa. Ebola is a particularly horrible way to die. Once infected, you suffer severe diarrhea and vomiting, which leads to severe dehydration. This drops your blood pressure such that vital organs cannot be supplied with blood, leading to organ failure of kidneys and liver. There is clotting function interference, which causes bleeding from the eyes, nose and gums and under the skin. Death then results. The handling of bodies has been blamed with much of the lightning-fast transmission of this disease. Congolese funeral rituals allow extended contact with bodily fluids, which are still highly infectious. Health workers trying to safely dispose of infected bodies are frequently attacked. Many Congolese believe the disease is a way to make money or as a result of witchcraft. Huge migrations of Congolese also create spreading events and are creeping ever closer to the border with South Sudan, which is on the brink of civil war itself. I'm Roderick Chambers from Bay FM Community Newsroom. And today's stories came from the Community Newsroom, the ABC, the Australian, the Ballina News Daily and the Echo.
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4: Hello, fellow punters. Thanks for tuning in. Today's show, boom operator sound assistant Sophie Norfolk talks about her journey into the film industry via large musicals and touring with Kiss and The Lion King. That's later, but first, an insight into the grueling work ethic required to survive in the camera department. I'm Guntus, and this is Behind the Screens.

0: Sara Recupero and Cameron Morley often work together as part of a larger camera team. You can tell from their easy rapport and gentle ribbing of each other that they've spent plenty of time together at the coalface. We had a chat about what it's like to be part of the film crew and how they ended up in this corner of the industry.
1: Hi, I'm Sara Recupero and I am the A camera second AC.
2: I'm Cam Morley and I'm a camera operator.
3: You don't have to lean in, mate.
0: Camera operator. All right, Sara, first of all, what is your job? What do you have to do?
1: Oh, I just write on a whiteboard and okay, so I'm a camera assistant. For those playing at home, I do the clapper or the slate, as we call it, which marks the head or the tail of the scene so you can sync it together with audio and camera in post.
0: So you have to be able to count.
1: I have to be able to count. 1, 2, which I can't count, which is why I'm in the film industry. So, yeah, and then obviously working with the focus puller, the first AC, swinging lenses, camera builds, lots of admin, lots of paperwork, and generally marking actors and just keeping the team together and making sure the camera operator doesn't lose their water bottle or their jacket or their backpack.
0: Oh, yeah. Well, do you lose your water bottle fairly often, Cam?
2: No, I look after all my things. Mainly on the weekends.
1: Where's your backpack? Where's your backpack, Cam?
2: It's in the truck. Always keep your bag in the truck.
1: Unless your truck's parked somewhere sketchy.
0: Yeah. Yeah. All right, now, Sara, how did you start in this business?
1: Well, I went to film school, and then I started, I guess, you know, like everyone else, you kind of volunteer on sets and working on music videos and short films and meeting people, networking, and then I used to work with ADs, which is assistant directors for those playing at home. And then I made my way into the camera department because I thought, that looks cool. No, I always had a passion for photography and stuff, so it just felt more natural being there. And, yeah, I love it. Mm-mm.
0: And so you climbing up the ladder of the cinematography ladder?
1: I hope so. I'd like to be a camera operator one day and, you know, focus pulling with the next thing and maybe shoot. But, I don't know, just working in the camera department, it's very rewarding and, honestly, we do ridiculous hours, but I truly love my job. So, yeah, it's all good.
0: Yeah. Sometimes it's exhausting, though, isn't it? I mean, how do you feel about, you know, the next few decades of doing this sort of work and being away from home a lot? How does it impact your personal life?
1: What personal life? It's pretty brutal, the hours. Like, I don't think you can work in our industry if you're not completely madly in love with it. But it is extremely punishing. So, yeah, if you're not completely committed and willing to do the hours, it's definitely not an easy job, but it takes a lot from you, but it also gives you a lot back. And just being part of the team, and I think, and working with interesting people and being in a different location every day and doing cool stuff, like sometimes I stop and I look around and I'm like, wow, this is the best job ever. So yeah.
0: And what do you think about the way the industry, has the industry changed a little bit over the years since you've been in it? I mean, more diversity, for example, and, you know, better public relations, I guess.
1: I've only been doing this for 10 years, which probably sounds like a lot, but it's not, because most people have been doing this for decades. But I think, obviously, getting more women in film and women in the technical departments is something that should be good, just to help balance out the vibes on set. I think it's changed quite a bit, but I think what's most important is making sure that crews still get respected as people and we have good turnarounds and good hours and we all help each other because, yeah, fatigue and mental health can be quite punishing on set, and sometimes that gets forgotten about and we just kind of feel a little bit expendable. But take your multivitamins. But yeah, hopefully, I know with AI and new technology and stuff, but I don't think anything can replicate what's the magic of what's happening on set and how collaborative it is. I know directors or DPs can seem like they're the credit, but at the end of it, like, it is their baby, but without the hundreds of electricians and grips and soundies and camera teams and PAs, like, nothing would, you know, set dressing, construction, like, it's such a team sport, and there's so many people that are so talented who, you know, are just, we're all just little cogs in the machine, but that's what makes it really great, and that's what brings the magic to cinema.
0: Little cogs in the machine, indeed. Here's another cog in the machine, the composer John Barry with Goldfinger.

0: Goldfinger, Shaken, Not Stirred. Which is your favourite James Bond theme? I think Goldfinger has to be one of mine for sure. So continuing on with our chat with the camera team, I asked Cameron how he started in the industry.
1: Cam, how did you start in this industry?
2: Oh, I started in 97 in, what day is it now, in running. And I then met...
1: Describe what, what's
2: running? Oh, so running is pretty much, well, they call it a gopher or a runner. You pretty much just go for anything. And if any department needs something, you know, you could go to Bunnings, not... Or you could go, you know, give somebody a hand. And I used to do that. I'd go onto set or I'd go onto a short film or something and I'd see someone doing something and I'd just offer up, oh, do you want a hand? Oh, yeah, that'd be great, you know. And then from there you'd meet... You meet other people in camera department and then, you know, they sort of go, hey, we've got this other thing, you know, in another week's time. Do you want to come and do that? And you go, great. And so you're constantly, and even to today, you're constantly meeting new people. And then that you never know if that leads on to the next thing or not. And that's the variety. And, you know, and over the years, another exciting aspect is you might work with someone 10 years ago or 5 years ago or 20 years ago or last week, and then you'll work with them again and you'll catch up like it was yesterday, and then you'll meet, you're constantly meeting new people, which is great as well. And every, like, so I was saying, every department has a

know, you're always learning, and you're always learning off other people. You know, that you learn good ideas, or that's a good way of doing something, and always learning. You know, there's never, and nothing's sort of right or wrong. It's all interpretation, and it's an art form like a painting. You know, someone might get a brush and go, oh, let's put some blue here, and someone will go, oh, no, I want to put some red over here, and then, you know, and that's the fun of it too.

0: You may not remember the movie Guns of Navarone, but that was the theme music composed by Dmitry Tiomkin. And what about the future of cinematography? Cameron and Sarah again.
1: And how do you see the future of it, given the technology that's sort of heading towards us like a tidal wave?
2: Well, I remember back in the day, everyone talking about film not disappearing. You know, oh, digital cameras, they're not going to last and all that sort of thing. So, you know, it's one of those things, I guess it's a tool that can be used well or not, you know, and it's a little bit like digital. Sometimes the process can change a little bit and you have to sort of adapt and go with it. I think it's a little way off yet. I could be wrong, but, you know, I think like this job, for instance, or, you know, people shooting on film again, you know, I think those things will cycle around and come back into fashion. And that's another thing with our artists, sort of with the industry. It's all sort of fashionable and things do come back into fashion.
3: Can I make a note on that? I don't think cinema will go anywhere because for as long as human beings have been lived in society, we have told stories. And I think the need to tell stories deeply entrenched in the human psyche, whether we did it around a campfire, Chinese whispers, whatever just went along, you know,
1: gossip.
3: Like, I think it's inherently human. And I think the indomitable human spirit will prevail when it comes to telling stories. Maybe the format might change slightly, but I think it's the integral need outside of money or streaming services or AI or whatever. There still will be a deep, deep desire and a need for it. So as long as human beings want to watch that and settle around the telly or whatever, their phones, on the radio, we'll make it happen.

0: That music's from Babylon Berlin. It's a Brian Ferry tune called Dance Away.
1: All right, so last question. So what personal qualities do you think, Sara, a person needs to survive in the film industry?
2: Resilience, good humour. Honestly, whenever if I'm ever training someone who's just starting out, they're a little attachment fresh out of film school, I'm like, the biggest thing you have to manage on set is yourself. And that's like managing how you feel, your frustration, how you feel when you're fatigued, how you react to other people around you, which will mess up at times. But I think resilience and having the grit to kind of get through the day, but also still be humorous and kind, and just remember that we're not saving lives. We're here to make films. We're here to be creative. Sometimes you can lose perspective of that really quickly when you're under pressure. But I think, yeah, I would just say resilience, grit, and humour.
1: Unless we're making safety things. Films.
2: Unless we're making safety films.
1: And Cam, what do you reckon?
3: Yes, look, same. For somebody starting out, I think the biggest things are, I'd call it the three L's. Look, listen and learn.
2: Yeah.
3: Watch what people are doing. Listen to what people are saying and learn.
1: Pick up all those bad habits that they've got.
3: Pick up as many bad habits as you can. It always gets you through.
2: What I say, not what I do.
1: All right, thanks, guys. Thank you very much.
2: Thank you.
3: Thank you.
2: Awesome. Goodbye. Great.
0: Sara Recupero and Cameron Morley there with words of wisdom, resilience, grit, required character traits if you want to work in film or indeed many other industries.
4: Thanks, Frank. That was swell.
5: I'm glad you liked it, Harry.
4: You know, you're a darn good-looking fellow. I'll bet you have lots of girls crazy about you.
5: Oh, I don't know.
4: You're just being modest. But tell me, how do you feel when you're in love?
5: How do I feel? My gosh, Harry, it's the most wonderful feeling in the world. Why, when I'm in love, I'm just breezing along with the breeze. I never mind the bumps or the ruts along the highway of life. 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
5: Say, that is something, Harry. But how about you singing a song now?
4: Don't mind if I do.

0: After the break, a young woman's journey in sound, from touring with huge musicals to working on film sets. Stick around. You're with Guntis, and this is Behind the Screens.
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4: If you know us, you know we came from Philadelphia, right? We grew up there. Greatest music city in the country, let me tell you. So much good music came from there when we were growing up. And of all the stuff, this is definitely one of my favorite ones.

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0: Thank you. You guys were great. We'll see you somewhere.
1: Bye-bye. Me and Mrs. Jones. That's Hall & Oates playing live back in 2003. Welcome back to Behind the Screens. You're with Guntus. Women in the film industry tend to veer towards careers in costume or hair and makeup, assistant directing, you know, producing, production office work, and of course directing as well, although they are not well represented in the various academies. The more technical crafts like camera and sound are mostly male dominated, which makes my next guest a bit of an outlier. Sophie Norfolk is a boom operator, a sound assistant, and she's done some amazing work in a diverse range of pro sound. All right, Sophie, you're a boom operator sound assistant, so just describe to us what that job entails.
2: Well, I do a little bit of everything in the department, and I look after the sound recordist and the main boom operator. Occasionally I do boom as well, but mostly I set up all the comms, I do all the radio mics on the cast, just liaising with other departments and being organised.
1: But you're a boom operator as well. What does a boom operator do?
2: Well,
3: for the uninitiated,
2: we hold the stick with the microphone on it, which is a great job. It's very physical, but it's also very creative. And we, along with the radio mics, we capture all the dialogue, and we have a lot to think about, like shadows and head turns and camera movements and different lenses and not getting into shot and not being in the way. And also it's about being a good communicator with the other crew and other departments. I think that's probably the most important part of boom operating.
1: And so when you say radio mics, you mean the lavaliers. So what's tricky about those?
2: Well, they look simple. They're a thin wire, but they're quite complicated because technically you're dealing with, you know, radio frequencies, which can be a bit of a nightmare in some locations. Then you've got you're dealing with an actor and you're getting into someone's personal space, so you have to build a rapport with them. And then you've got the costume, which can create all kinds of dramas, things like that. They can be noisy, and so yeah, it's about just troubleshooting and getting the mic in the best spot and also doing it in a way that's not annoying to the cast member. Yeah.
1: Yeah, let's not annoy the actors.
2: Yeah.
1: So what's your background? Where did you come from? Where did you come from straight out of school, basically? How did you end up here?
2: Well, straight out of school, I loved music and I just wanted to mix bands at the pub. So I studied a general film sound course. I did that for 3 years, and then I thought, this isn't really enough for me to feel like I've got a good handle on sound, because I loved the sound element of the film set. So I then did a technical course at Whopper, which was more about the live sound, live production, things like that. So I found myself moving to Melbourne, and I got a job with a PA company called JPJ Audio, and they trained me up as like a systems tech, a systems assistant, and I'd set up PAs and things like that as I got more into the career. I toured with big musicals and big productions, mixed some bands, and then the lifestyle was a little bit overwhelming, so I thought might get back into film. And I haven't left since. I've probably been in film about 10 years now, so yeah.
1: And what big shows did you tour with?
2: Well, I've toured with Kiss. What else have I done? I did a lot of stuff with the Cat Empire, which is, they were a lovely band to work for. What else did I do? Other tours. And then we've got like your musicals, like Singing in the Rain, We Will Rock You, Wicked, Lion King, so things like that with big musical pieces as well.
1: That would have been fascinating to do. It must be a big setup for something like The Lion King.
2: It's massive, yeah. I think the bump in takes about 2 weeks, and then we've got weeks of rehearsals, dress rehearsals, you know, all the technical elements, and then you go into previews even before you've opened the show. So that's a couple of months even before you open. So.
1: And how many microphones are you going to use on a show like that?
2: Well, I mean, you'd probably have a cast of, you know, 20, 25. So that's a lot of... Everyone's got a radio mic. And then we've got all the mics on the orchestra or the band. And then sometimes we even put them on the floor. They're called contact mics. And then we've got the PA. So there's a lot going on for us to manage, but it's a great job.
1: Yeah. And then you moved across to film. And where did you start when you walked into the film industry again?
2: Well, my friend was in camera and he said, there's a sound recordist who'd love to meet you. His name's Manel Lopez. So I had a coffee with him and he offered me an attachment on a kids series called The Investigators, which is an ABC show. And I loved it. And it was great because working with kids, they're very, very tolerant. So you can, you know, annoy them a bit more than you can with experienced cast. But yeah, that was the first job. And then I started a production called Preacher, which was a very big American production. And that was very different vibe to the small children's show. But I loved it and it was great. And then I went to do Elvis, which was just a behemoth production. But the reason I got that job was because of my musical background, because I could help with the playback and all the live elements of doing a musical film.

0: Bonnie Raitt with Runaway. I asked Sophie about her thoughts on the industry here in Australia.
1: All right, so what do you think about the film industry, the state of the film industry in this country right now?
2: Ooh, that's a hard question. Look, I love the film industry. I think there's so many good things about it. The crew are obviously one of the best parts about it for me and the stories that we're creating. I do think conditions are deteriorating for us, though. You know, the shooting time of, you know, the whole productions are getting tighter, so we have less time, but it doesn't seem like the workload is any less. So that's often quite a push. Yeah, and we're getting a lot of offshore films, and that brings complications because they have their own set of rules, and we have our union, and they're trying to negotiate for us. But it's hard, so we often don't get night loading, and should fight for that. And they add Saturdays, and the turnaround from your Friday night to your Mondays are a bit short. So I do feel like there are some things there that really need to change, otherwise it's just going to keep getting worse.
1: Okay, and you're a woman in the film industry. Does it feel comfortable to be a woman in the film industry?
2: Definitely, yep. I mean, sound department's usually all male, so I'm usually the only female, but I've never had a problem. I think I bring a nicer element to it sometimes, a bit more gentle. But no, personally, I've had a great time, and I think I love people, so that's helped. And I can seek out other women on film set when I get sick of the men.
3: I think we might leave it there. Yeah. Thank you.

0: That was Sophie Norfolk, Soundy, or Soundcatcher, and Bread with It Don't Matter to Me. I wonder if that song's a little passive-aggressive and whether it really doesn't matter to him. Hope you're enjoying the show. I'm Guntus, and this is Behind the Screens. A bit of fun now.
1: Who is it?
2: It's me, Dave. Open up, man. I got the stuff.
1: Who is it?
2: It's me, Dave, man. Open up, I got the stuff.
1: Who?
2: It's Dave, man. Open up, I think the cops saw me come in here.
1: What the hell? Who is it?
2: It's Dave, man. Will you open up? I got the stuff with me.
1: Who?
2: Dave, man. Open up.
1: Dave?
2: Yeah, Dave. Come on, man. Open up, I think the cops
1: Dave's
2: saw me.
1: Dave's not here.
2: No, man. I'm Dave, man. Come on, man.
1: Who is it?
2: It's Dave, man. Will you open up? I got the stuff with
1: Who?
2: Me. Dave, man. Open up.
1: Dave?
2: Yeah, Dave.
1: Dave's not here.
2: No, man. I am Dave, man. Will you? Come on. Open up the door, will you? I got the stuff with me. I think the cops saw
1: Who
2: me.
1: Who is it?
2: Oh, what the hell is it? Come, man. Open up the door. It's Dave.
1: Who?
2: Dave. D-A-V-E. Will you open up the goddamn
1: Dave?
2: Door? Yeah, Dave.
1: Dave!
2: Right, man. Dave, now will you open up the door?
1: Dave's not here!
2: Oh.
0: Cheech and Chong, man. I mean, you don't have to be stoned to find that funny, I think.

0: Chet Atkins with Mr. Sandman, incredible guitar player, and of course the inspiration to our very own Tommy Emmanuel, arguably the best acoustic guitarist living. You can, of course, argue with me, but if you've seen him play, well, it's astounding.
1: No matter what your favorite entertainment is, you'll always find it on the Maxwell House Showboard. The ticket of admission, as always, just your loyalty to Maxwell House Coffee. Tonight, guests of the showboat, I'd like to put on a little scene concerning something we've been talking about ever since hot weather began. The friendly stimulation of a tall, tinkling glass of iced Maxwell House coffee. As our curtain rises, we see a golfer step inside his front door at home. His wife calls to him.
2: Well, dear, how was your game? Pretty hot day, wasn't it?
3: Hot is right. And the game, just so-so as usual. Oh, goodness, Mary, I feel all in. Tired. Those last two holes took everything I had. Even the shower didn't seem to help much. Guess I'll just sit down in the easy chair and rest a bit.
2: I thought you'd be feeling kind of low and played out, dear. So I'm repeating the wholesome little ceremony you liked so much last week.
3: Yeah, what's that?
2: The most refreshing drink there is. This will buoy you up all right. And afterwards, I'm sure you'll feel that your exercise is well worthwhile. Here you are.
3: Ah, iced Maxwell House coffee, eh? Tell you, Mary, it certainly does hit the spot.
1: Certainly. And ladies and gentlemen, in golf and tennis clubs, around swimming pools, in the locker rooms at the baseball parks, at the beaches, wherever people are active this summer, you'll find a growing custom. People are drinking iced Maxwell House coffee. And you'll enjoy it, too, whenever you need refreshment. A cooling drink of iced Maxwell House coffee with its friendly stimulation that buoys you up and never lets you down.
0: That's all we have time for. Hope you've enjoyed it. If you work behind the screens, come on the show. I'd love to talk to you. Was behind the screens. See you next week.
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